0: 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I am Brant, along with producer Sherry.
1: It's called Mission Drift, and it's a real thing. Like, you start an organization, and you have a mission, and then you wind up doing stuff.
2: Mm-hmm.
1: I wonder if they're concerned about it at all. I was just thinking about this, because I was on Facebook.
2: Uh-huh.
1: But they're concerned about mission drift.
2: Facebook?
1: It's like, let's let college students get to know each other. That was the original thing. And now it's, let's build a machine intelligence that poses an existential risk to all of mankind.
2: They've gotten just a little off.
1: That's what I would think.
2: Just a little off.
1: Or like the Meta glasses. Let's get college students. No, let's see if we can attach computers to people's faces. Sorry.
2: Mark, come back. That's over not, here.
1: That wasn't the original mission.

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1: 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He's right there.
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1: If you feel like you're kind of going in circles in life, I understand that feeling. But I think that's what this scripture is about. Because in Proverbs, it talks about how God will make your path straight. And we want that instead of going in circles. We want to get where he wants us to go because we know it's a good place to be. And he says the way to do that is to trust him with everything you have. Trust in the Lord with all your heart. That's everything you have. Trust him. It means you don't have all the answers, but you're trusting him. And then it says, don't lean on your own understanding. In all your ways, submit to him, and he will make your path straight. He will get you where you need to go. He knows better than you, by the way, where you should go. And he has your best interests in mind. Trust him. Trust him. Trust him. This comes up over and over. We have to trust him.

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1: I was thinking about the phenomenon of mission drift. We start with an idea like, hey, let's do this, and then it drifts into who knows what.
2: Yes.
1: Have we ever seen it worse than Google?
2: I don't know what the origin of Google was.
1: Let's organize information to make it searchable.
2: Okay.
1: They'll start a search thing.
2: Yeah. Okay.
1: And now they're working on immortality.
2: Well, there's still some organization there, yeah. I guess.
1: So it started with, let's try to search some stuff, and then, hey, we could do an email thing.
2: Yeah.
1: And then, oh, we can do maps.
2: Yeah, and then here's a document.
1: Hey, let's see if we can live forever. We're the ones

0: think if you listen very carefully today to the voice of God, you might hear him say something like this. Like, stop worrying. I'll take care of you today. I'll work on the problems that have caused you so much anxiety and stress. I'll make a path for you. I will open doors for you. Mm-hmm. I just need you to stay focused on me and trust me.
1: And I bet right now, if we say that thing you can't stop worrying about, it immediately comes to the top of your mind. Verbally give it over to God right now. Like, mm-hmm. say out loud right now, God, this is hard for me. We're going to say this together. I feel like I have more control if I keep worrying about, and then insert what it is that you're worrying about. But I fully give this worry over to you. I trust you with this. You are good. You are good at being God. And please and thank you.
0: Yeah.
1: Amen.

0: summer plans?
1: Whether you're eating watermelon, mowing the lawn, or doing a belly flop contest, the House FM has your summer soundtrack ready to go. Making a splash with faith, family, fun, the House FM.

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1: You may have heard June 30th is going to be a big day for The House. 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And I'm coming.

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2: Wonder if you feel like you have a calling. Some people are like, I think I have a calling to do this or that. Very rarely is it the job that they have now.
3: That's interesting. Yeah.
2: Yeah. And I just want you to entertain the idea. It doesn't mean it's for the rest of your life. Sometimes your mission or what God's calling you to changes over time, okay? Mm-hmm. But it could be that your calling right now is to be an Uber driver or whatever you're doing, or working at Chick-fil-A or whatever it is. Mm-hmm. And please don't think it has to be like a full-time Christian official ministry position. It could just be what you're doing. Being faithful with what you're doing right now, checking people out at the grocery store, you realize that that could be your calling. It's how you do it. It's how you do it. And by the way, thank you for doing it.
4: I've got so much to be thankful for. Look, I got a

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0: It's summertime. The heat is on. You're wanting to find relief in a nice, cool pool of water. But imagine your particular pool is not quite full enough to help you float. That's where we're at right now, at the house. Our spring fundraiser didn't quite top off the pool, so now we find ourselves wading instead of swimming. So coming up Tuesday, June 30th, we're asking if you'd help us float to the top. We're currently running about $78,000 below where we should be, and we're doing our best to keep the ministry, the living water of God's encouragement, flowing. Like we do for Michaela.
1: 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I've been listening to The House FM for a couple years now. I'm always encouraged, and it reminds me to worship God even through the hardest circumstances. But recently, I've just been going through a really hard time. I lost my mom last year, and I've just been praising God through it. And today, I just found out that I got accepted to my first apartment, and I got a raise in my job, and things are looking up, and it's just amazing. So thank you guys for the encouragement.
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From Lawton through the Oklahoma City Metro to Wichita and way out to Elk City. 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

0: I was cleaning out our basement, and I found an old journal from the early 2000s, and I did a study on Daniel in the Bible. My name's Corey. It's the House FM. Lesson number one, stand your ground even when it's unpopular. When Daniel was a young captive in Babylon, the king ordered everyone to eat food that went against Daniel's deep personal and spiritual beliefs instead of just going with the flow to fit in. Daniel politely but firmly stood his ground and asked for a different diet. It's easy to morph into whatever environment we're in just to keep the peace or fit in at work or school, fill in the blank, whatever. But Daniel teaches you and I the power of quiet conviction. You don't have to be loud or angry to stand up for your values. Just be consistent. Real respect is earned when you stick to your principles, even when the crowd is running the other way. Lesson number one, stand your ground even when it's unpopular.
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2: Lesson number 2 from Daniel. I found it in an old journal downstairs last night. Stay calm in the chaos. It's the lion's den principle. Because of jealous co-workers, Daniel was thrown into the pit of wild, hungry lions just for practicing his daily routine of prayer. The next morning, the king checks on him and found him completely unharmed and at peace. We all have our lions in our lives, right? Don't we? Maybe it's a mountain of bills, a toxic relationship, or a massive deadline hanging over your head. But when Daniel was thrown into that den, he didn't spend the night screaming at the lions or trying to fight them. He stayed grounded and trusted a power bigger than his problems. So tonight, Wednesday morning, if you're feeling surrounded by chaos, I want you to take a deep breath. Don't let the noise around you dictate the peace inside you.

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the House FM coming up on June 30th. We are asking for you to partner with us financially. We're in a little bit of an eight ball situation, being right behind it. And on that eight ball, it says $78,000. No tricks, no gimmicks, no games. Just asking for you to partner with us on June 30th. But you could jump in right now and go, absolutely, Corey. 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
1: Three big life lessons from Daniel in the Bible. I found this in an old journal. Thought I'd share it with you. The habits you build in the dark will keep you standing in the light. Consistency beats intensity. Daniel didn't suddenly become brave the day he faced the lions. His courage was a result of decades of daily quiet habits, specifically praying a couple times a day, every single day, no matter what was happening in the kingdom. You know, we live in a world obsessed with overnight success and massive dramatic changes. But Daniel's life reminds us that true greatness is built in the boring, to be honest, daily routines. It's the small things you do every single day, showing up for family, practicing kindness, doing honest work when no one's looking, that build the character you need when life hits the fan. Do you know what I'm talking about? Keep building those good daily habits. They pay off.

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3: 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Should damn be living.

0: If you have Gmail, you might wonder how they get it so wrong sometimes. You know, they have that little suggestion at the bottom if someone emails you and it's like, hey, quick suggestion, quick reply. One person said, I don't know why Gmail did this, but my professor emailed me and one of the suggested responses was, you are so sweet. Thank you. See, I think when technology fails like this, it's a good reminder, at least to me, to think, okay, well, the robots can't quite take over yet because they're not that smart.
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1: An amazing hour of music. 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Toby Mac got a new song, Need to Breathe, plus Carly Ann Taylor. 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God.

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For Moore and Norman, it's 94.3. Yukon and El Reno are tuned into 88.5. And for Edmond and North Oklahoma City, it's 100.1. 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
1: Who loves baseball like Corey loves baseball, huh? Oklahoma Sooners, national champions. Man, do I love baseball. I love this time of year. My son and I just hunker down, whether it's baseball cards, throwing the ball around in the backyard, discussing whether or not dad can throw 60 feet, 6 inches, whether or not dad can run all the bases in 8 seconds. Probably not. Boy, do I love baseball this time of year.
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3: Doctor said I got to stop drinking milk. I got an allergic reaction to it. Can't drink milk anymore, Mr. Hawkins. Well, what am I going to drink? Well, you can try rice milk.
4: Yeah. Thanks, Doc. Where do I pay?
3: You guys ever had rice milk? It's like drinking baby spit up. It's just awful. You know what I'm talking about. And that means I got to go to the health food store. You ever go to the health food store? Why do the people that work at the health food store look so unhealthy? You know what I'm saying? It's like, right this way. Terrible. Rice milk's so much more expensive than regular milk. I don't know why. I guess because the rice is harder to milk. I don't know. Gotta have real small fingers.
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congrats to friend of the station, Matthew West. He's got a new devotional book out called Don't Stop Praying. 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

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My name's Corey Pickleball. A big deal. I mean, we've got a tournament coming up in August. Apple TV has a movie coming out called The Dink. I'm kicking around, you know, some team names. Second Breakfast Club. Anyways, sign up. 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

I read the craziest news story about TSA having to deal with the French folks who have come over for the FIFA World Cup. They are trying to take home these large vats of ranch dressing. They do not have that, apparently, in France. No Hidden Valley. And they're trying to get on board with this huge amount of ranch dressing that they are not allowed to, you know, fly with. That's an interesting TSA department right there with all that ranch dressing.

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1: Great bands who have three letters in their title. 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PFR. 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

0: say so long.
1: 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Tuesday nights may not get much attention, but some of God's most meaningful work happens on ordinary days like this particular Tuesday. Wake up.

0: Josiah Queen. It's called Demons on the House FM. And maybe you got to drive home under an Oklahoma City sunset, folding laundry late tonight. The kiddos are in bed finishing up homework or, you know, working a late shift. Whatever you're doing, God is present with you. And we're here with you as well on the House FM.
1: It's been a long year. It almost took me down.

0: Hi, it's Kevin and Amy at the House FM. We think attitude is so important to our Christian walk. And that's why we start every hour of the show with an encouraging thought, with something to build on during your day.
1: Yeah, begin each hour with a shift in perspective. 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

It's the House FM. It's Elevation Worship and Alleluia. I want you to have a great whatever's left of your Tuesday night. Thank you for listening to the House FM. But as this night comes to a close, I want you to remember this. God's faithfulness isn't measured by the kind of day you had today. It's constant, it's unchanging, and it'll be there to greet you again tomorrow morning when you open your eyes.

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And He is more than enough.

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0: You may or may not have ever eaten something past its expiration date, and, you know, those of you that have, you've been just fine. But here are some things this summer that you definitely do not want to eat past the expiration date, because it can be downright dangerous. Specialty juices. Even though you forked over top dollar for maybe a raw, cold-pressed juice, drinking it past the date, often only 2 to 5 days after bottling, might make you sick. The reason? They're unpasteurized and prone to contamination by bacteria or yeast. Leafy greens, while many are pre-washed multiple times, they can still carry bacteria. Always wash bagged or boxed greens and don't eat them past the date or once they're slimy. And fresh berries. These amazing antioxidant-rich superfruits can carry a parasite, which could cause some really bad symptoms that I won't mention. Always wash before eating, toss it moldy, and eat before the date. There's no date? Eat or freeze within 3 days of purchase. Stay safe as you eat healthy this summer.
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2: We can learn so much from kids.
3: Kids are so much better asking questions to get to know you than adults. My little brother's friends were over, and one of them was trying to get to know me, and he was saying, "What's your third favorite color?" Oh, so we're going to skip the first two. We're getting straight down to my core beliefs here.
2: Yes. Yeah. I can remember when a little girl had asked me, what kind of hairstyle do I think I'll have when I'm 87? Mm-hmm. That question messed me up.
4: I think it would mess me up even more, because my question is, will I have hair at 87? And I'm not so sure about the answer.

0: the Lord put me here, and, you know, it's His work that I do. God's not
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Hey, can I encourage you with Psalm 30, verse 5? For his anger is but for a moment, and his favor is for a lifetime. Weeping may tarry for the night, but joy comes with the morning. What a great reminder that our trials are temporary. 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In the midst of darkness, hold on to hope. There will be joy in the morning.

0: Death has no victory or sting. Thank you, Lord, for the victory you give through our Lord Jesus Christ. We won't fear the future because we trust in you. We'll live by faith, not by sight. We come to Jesus, for his yoke is easy, his burden is light, and he will provide rest for our souls. Lord, help us cast all our anxiety and fears on you because you care so much for us. Give us the strength to stay the course in doing good, for at the proper time, we will reap a harvest if we don't give up. And nothing, no thing can separate us from your perfect love. 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For we are secure in your love.
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Some days, you just need music like this. 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Some days, you just need a good reminder. Hallelujah, I'm blessed. Some days, you just need a little extra energy. I'll lift you up and up again. 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

0: Have you ever made a poor decision and then thought, why did I do that? In the Old Testament, you know, the heart was considered the center of inner life, and people believed it dictated thoughts, emotions, and actions. It was essentially a combination of someone's soul and mind. When Proverbs 4:23 tells us to guard our hearts, what it's essentially saying is pay careful attention to how you fill your inner life. So what goes into your soul and mind determines what comes out of your mouth. And what you say influences your actions and decisions. While you might not notice the effect your choices have on you today, over time, they will impact the direction of your life. So how do we intentionally take care of our inner lives? Well, our bodies were made by God, which means the thing they need most is God. He's the one who sustains us. So some of the best things we can do for ourselves is intentionally seeking God through prayer, studying scripture, reflecting on his blessings, and inviting the Holy Spirit to speak to us throughout the day. The best way to guard our hearts is by giving our hearts to God. When we make him the center of our lives and the source of our strength, what we do will flow out from him. So instead of fitting God into our daily routines, let's create our daily routines around our relationship with God. Let's create space for God to speak to us and restore us. Let's allow God to heal the parts of our lives that are broken so that what comes out of us is good, encouraging, and leading to abundant, joy-filled lives.
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0: 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Trust the Lord again today.
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1: Hey, something to remember today. 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
3: Just so convinced of it, what people are looking for deep down is a father's blessing.
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You know what? 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
2: Hey, this is Peter Burton. 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
1: All right, keeping you healthy this summer, maybe slimming down a little bit. Here's something. Add some strawberries to your salads, parsley to smoothies, and pistachios to yogurt and oatmeal. All these foods are rich in the kind of flavonoid antioxidants that a new study in the British Medical Journal linked to less weight gain. How do they work? Well, researchers say the antioxidants may actually boost resting metabolism. Other foods with high flavonoid concentrations include blueberries, plums, raspberries, red grapes, kale, red cabbage, and pecans. So, get some of those on your table, help you slim down this summer.
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Hey, I want to encourage you with John chapter 16, verse 33. I have told you these things so that in me you may have peace. In this world, you will have trouble, but take heart, I have overcome the world. You know, you can find comfort in the assurance of peace that transcends the troubles of this world. Despite challenges, Jesus' triumph provides hope and courage. Take heart, knowing that his victory is your victory. In every trial, rest in the peace he offers and face challenges with the confidence that in him, you too can overcome.

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UConn and El Reno are tuned into 88.5. And for Edmond and North Oklahoma City, it's 100.1. No matter where you are in the OKC Metro, you've got the House FM.

0: Exodus 14:14 from the New International Version says this: "The Lord will fight for you. You need only to be still." You know, there's a lot of context to that verse, and I encourage you to read it in the book of Exodus. But man, that verse has meant so much to me in times when there's just so much going on in my head and my life, and I'm overwhelmed. But just to think, the Lord will fight for me if I'm only to be still. And the same is true for you. Be still and know that God loves you today, and He can bring you peace in the midst of your storm.
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0: You know, worshiping God is one of the most central and basic aspects of the Christian life. God's people actively engage in worship of God all throughout Scripture. The Bible's filled with songs, poems dedicated to worshiping God. You know, while we often think of worshiping as singing songs of praise, worship can be much more than that. Actually, when we limit our worship of God to only singing, we miss out on a vital aspect of the Christian life. Worship in Scripture is more than just singing. It's rightly thinking about and praising God for who He is and what He's done. Worship happens when we recognize God as God, when we're in awe of His character and His provisions. This means that we can worship God at any moment of our day, when we thank God for His kindness. That's worship. When we're in awe of His beauty, that's worship. In Isaiah 25:1, the prophet praises God in this way. Isaiah thanks God for being who He is, for being a very personal God to him. He also worships God for His faithfulness, which is an aspect of God's character. Lastly, Isaiah praises God for all of the wonderful things He's done. Isaiah may not have been singing a song at the time, but his words and actions tell us he was worshiping God for who He is and what He's done. Isaiah was in awe of how great and wonderful God is. So spend some time today thinking about God. Consider His character, that He's good, faithful, and loving. Think about the things that He's blessed you with. Sit for a few minutes in awe of God and simply worship Him.
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2: I went to a Greek restaurant. I said, how do you pronounce it? Gyro or Euro? He said, either. I said, don't you mean either? I go to a coffee shop in my neighborhood. The coffee shop I go to, they don't just sell coffee. They also sell carrot cake. Right, but see the sign above the carrot cake? It doesn't just say carrot cake. It says, wow, carrot cake. Right, the only time anybody should ever say, wow, carrot cake, is if you make carrot cake accidentally. I was trying to mow the lawn. It's carrot cake. Wow. It's a delicious mistake.
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4: If you're wanting to get healthy, perhaps you should consider goat's milk. Our daughter Maggie, she is really wanting to get healthy, and she's been talking to me about this. I'm trying to support her doing this. She tried the goat's milk. She was okay at first, and then some time went by, and then all of a sudden she started getting really upset. I can't get the goat taste out of my mouth. My mouth tastes like goat. She decided I'm going to put some Hershey syrup in there, stirred that up. She took a big swig of that and just waited for a bit. No, my mouth still tastes like goat. And then my husband Lloyd, he's like, you know what, if to get the goat taste out of your mouth, a single salt and vinegar potato chip.
5: And that did it.
4: Completely took the goat taste out of her mouth.
5: All right, now hold on. It may not be over. I would keep an eye on Maggie just to see if she exhibits any goat behaviors.
4: Oh, no.
5: Like,
4: oh,
5: they
4: no.
5: will eat anything. Yeah. If you catch her chewing on the sofa.
4: Yeah, we may need to.

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Worship the Lord in the splendor of his holiness. Tremble before him, all the earth. You know, worship is so much more than singing a song or lifting our hands even. It's cultivating a heart with a posture of surrender and awe to the one who gave his all for us.

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0: 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Yeah, parenting is hard. Molding and teaching and supporting tiny humans, it's hard. So, hey, you're doing fine. Keep going.
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1: Kevin and Amy. I think if you listen very carefully today to the voice of God, you might hear Him say something like this, like, stop worrying. I'll take care of you today. I'll work on the problems that have caused you so much anxiety and stress. I'll make a path for you. I will open doors for you. Mm-hmm. I just need you to stay focused on me and trust me.
2: And I bet right now, if we say that thing you can't stop worrying about, it immediately comes to the top of your mind. Verbally give it over to God right now. Like, say out loud right now, God, this is hard for me. We're going to say this together. I feel like I have more control if I keep worrying about, and then insert what it is that you're worrying about. But I fully give this worry over to you. I trust you with this. You are good. You are good at being God. And please and thank you.
1: Yeah.
2: Amen.

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Hey, let me share Psalm 56:4 with you. In God, whose word I praise, in God I trust. I shall not be afraid. What can flesh do to me? Wow. That really reminds us that in God, whose word we praise, we find refuge and strength. And even in moments of fear or uncertainty, we can trust in his promises and find courage knowing that he's with us. So let's lean on his word, praise him for his faithfulness, and take refuge in his unfailing love.

online, smart speaker, on air. 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

with my soul. 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I need a peace that only heaven knows. Jesus, could you please just sit and cry with me till I can sing, till I can sing. 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
1: Hey, if you're hurting today, just a quick reminder, you won't be stuck in your pain forever. The valley you're in is not your destination. There's no storm God won't bring you through. There's no obstacle that God won't help you overcome. And there's no enemy that God won't defeat. There's no heartache that God won't heal. God's word reminds us that he is close to the brokenhearted. He saves those who are crushed in spirit. Even if you feel alone, remember that you aren't alone. God is closer than you may think or feel. He loves you. He cares about every tear you've cried and every prayer you've prayed. When you hurt, God hurts. He is present with us always, but especially in our pain. God bless you today. Hope that thought from Craig Rochelle helps you. It's summertime. The heat is on. You're wanting to find relief in a nice, cool pool of water. But imagine your particular pool is not quite full enough to help you float. That's where we're at right now, at the house. Our spring fundraiser didn't quite top off the pool. So now we find ourselves wading instead of swimming. So coming up Tuesday, June 30th, we're asking if you'd help us float to the top. We're currently running about $78,000 below where we should be. And we're doing our best to keep the ministry, the living water of God's encouragement, flowing. Like we do for Michaela.
2: 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I've been listening to The House FM for a couple years now. I'm always encouraged, and it reminds me to worship God even through the hardest circumstances. But recently, I've just been going through a really hard time. I lost my mom last year, and I've just been praising God through it. And today, I just found out that I got accepted to my first apartment, and I got a raise in my job, and things are looking up, and it's just amazing. So thank you guys for the encouragement.
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Hey, one thing today, if you haven't been spending much time with God, maybe because you think he's disappointed in you, like the prodigal son's father, God is always looking excitedly for your return to spending time with him. He loves you unconditionally, and he is full of grace and mercy for you.

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Yukon and El Reno are tuned into 88.5. And for Edmond and North Oklahoma City, it's 100.1. 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
2: Hey, this is Peter Burton. We can say so long to our past, to our guilt, and our shame, no matter what season you're walking through.
1: The

0: You know, as a dad who's raised five kids and now has the benefit of quite a bit of hindsight, came across five subtle lies that we sometimes tell our kids about happiness. You know, first we act like other people control our happiness, but you know, happiness grows when we choose kindness, even when others aren't kind to us. Second, we can unintentionally teach that money brings happiness. Money is a useful tool, but generous people are often the happiest people. Third, we treat happiness like it's optional. Yet, one of the best ways to flourish is to practice gratitude and count your blessings. Fourth, we tell kids that happiness is something they'll find someday in the right job, relationship, or circumstance, but happiness is often found in serving others. And finally, we act like happiness comes from getting more stuff. The truth is, contentment is a much better path to joy than constantly wanting more. Maybe the lessons our kids need most are kindness, generosity, gratitude, service, and contentment. Those five qualities won't guarantee a perfect life, but they can help build a happier one.
1: No matter what you've gone through in your past or present life, Kevin and Amy are here to remind you of the truth.
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You know, in Matthew 8:28, it recounts the story of Jesus healing two demon-possessed men, demonstrating his authority and power over even the most challenging circumstances. This passage reminds us of Jesus' ability to bring deliverance and peace to any situation. So be encouraged today that no matter what challenges or struggles you're facing, Jesus has the power to bring healing and freedom. His authority extends over every area of our lives, and his love reaches into our deepest fears and darkest moments. So trust in his power to transform and renew, and know that he is with you, offering his peace and strength every step of the way.

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0: Okay, just a friendly, non-judgmental reminder. Who have you forgotten to pray for? This happened to me. I had a friend going through a really tough time. I told him, hey, I'm going to pray for you. And I did. And then my life moved on. Their life continued to struggle. The other day I saw one of their kids and it immediately reminded me of the promise I made to pray for their dad. And I'll tell you what, I just stopped and I prayed right there. And I was really convicted of what I had said to them, that I would pray for them. And they needed it, man. So here's my friendly reminder for you today. Who have you told recently, I'm going to pray for you, and maybe your life has just gone on? Take a moment right now and pray for them.
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4: You know, yesterday we talked about teaching kids to accept the consequences of their actions. I think most parents struggle with that. Then we covered the strengths and weaknesses of gentle parenting and really defining boundaries and how we get on to a healthy, regular, reinforced boundary approach to really help your child to mature and grow in the healthiest way possible. Today, we're going to talk about some key concepts, including the steps to helping kids develop their own sense of right and wrong, which, as we talked about yesterday with Dr. Townsend, no is actually a good thing for a child to learn. It starts to develop their identity, and you want that child in later teen years to be able to say no. And so that's a good thing. It's not an error if they're pushing back a little. But how do we do this constructively? It's going

0: Thank you to the parents who are asking for that.
1: Yeah, that's so, so good. Let me start here. What does it look like for kids to learn to respect the boundaries of others?
0: Well, they don't start off that way because their life is, you know.
1: It's all about me.
0: It's about me, and mom and dad exist to serve me, and that's okay for a while. But sooner or later, you're going to be in a world of relationships, and they have to learn this. And there are some relational no's they have to learn. As young children, don't hurt someone. I mean, it's fundamental. Don't trespass on someone's things, and especially don't punish another kid's no. If a kid disagrees, don't make them bad because they got to have a choice. How do you do that? Well, you have empathy for it because it's hard for them, but you correct them and you give them consequences with their disrespect. Even if they don't like it, they have to learn that mom and dad don't like disrespect of themselves and other people. But here's another really important part. They'll learn to respect other people's boundaries when you establish your own separateness as a parent. For example, the child wants to do something and you've already played with them for a long time and now you want to, I don't know, do a crossword puzzle. And the child comes up again and says, play with me. And sometimes the parent's tempted to say, well, I got to be a good parent. Even though I spent 2 hours here, I'll put my puzzle aside. The best thing to say is, no, I'm going to do a puzzle right now. That's what I need to do, but you can play. And all of a sudden the child's in a world where, oh, you're not always available when I always need you. I've got to respect that. Mm. So insist on your own separateness as well as the child's.
1: Yeah. You know, we've had Dr. Ken Wilgus here. You might know Dr. Ken Wilgus, great guy. He wrote the funniest book title, which was Feeding the Mouth That Bites You, How to Emancipate Your Teenagers into Adulthood. And it really is in this area that I'm about to ask you, and that's giving kids some age-appropriate freedom to help them separate themselves in a healthy way from the parent. For example, he would say, at some point, you let your 13, 14-year-old own their room.
0: Yep.
1: And his rules were, you just don't have, nothing can be stinky or rotting. Hopefully, we've taught you how to keep your room nicely, but that's it. And you hand it over and you don't take it back. Is that a good thing?
0: That is so wise. It comes down to what, in the book, we call it the law of sowing and reaping.
1: Yeah.
0: Think about how we all learn as humans, not just kids. We learn when we reap what we sow. Look at freedom. How can they sow when they don't have a choice? You've got to have freedom to make a bad choice to sow so you can reap. They have to be free to sow positive things or negative things. Otherwise, there's no reaping and no learning and no growing.
1: That's so amazing. Let's talk about unconditional love. This one, I have this banter in my own head when you're saying, I love you. I love you so much. You're never going to know how much I love you. Put that down. If you don't respond, and it like totally communicates my love is conditional. And I think parents, we have this inner struggle going, am I loving this child unconditionally? Or am I putting all the conditions on it because they're not performing or behaving the way that I want them to? Speak to that dilemma, and then what is healthy, real, unconditional love look like?
0: Yeah, let's start with what that really is. Think about God. I don't know about you guys, but he hasn't answered all my prayers this year. Right. But I know he loves me all the time. Yeah. And so some people think that unconditional love is always feeling good feelings toward and always gratifying the child. I feel good towards you. I'm always, that's love. Well, that can be hate. You can make a drug addict out of that. Mm. So love is really a stance of I'm for you and I want your best. And if we can change it from the feeling and gratification to it's a mental state that makes me want to do the very best for you, even if it's uncomfortable, that's unconditional love. I don't have to feel good feelings when my kid's screaming and yelling and causing a mess. But I shouldn't be harsh, but I should be direct. But I know I'm doing the surgery that's needed right now.
1: So unconditional love is, hey, I didn't kick you out of the house.
0: And hate might be, I did kick you out of the house too early.
1: Yeah.
0: Instead of
1: when you should. Yeah, I mean, that's the whole balancing feature of parenting. Let's hear a clip like we did yesterday. Let's hear a clip from a dad on setting boundaries.
2: My two sons are 24 and 26 years old, and they don't really help out with the bills or rent, and what little money they make is spent on drugs. My younger son is trying, but he sees his older brother getting away with stuff, and he just follows in his footsteps. I don't believe it.
0: My heart just sank to hear this man. Whoever you are, man, I'm so sorry. I'll say a prayer. Let me provide a sort of a path here. for this gentleman.

0: who's kind of living a nightmare. You're going to need support. Whatever's going on in the house with two grown young men who are doing drugs and not spending it on the right things and that sort of thing, you're going to need to get external support. So don't do this on your own. Get a good church, a good Christian therapist. Get people around you who have the same values, because for you to change this is going to take some time. Now, number one, I think you're going to have to get, once you've got the support systems in, you're going to have to insist on a drug-free home. I mean, that's just, you can't compromise on that. And there are going to have to be some rules that you'll probably need help with in constructing, such as, here's what will keep you in the house for as long as until you're ready to launch, because they do need to launch sooner or later, and here's what won't. There are good counselors and therapists that can help you make a plan. You're going to need to chart a path for autonomy that your sons are not ready for. So I want you to start, as Stephen Covey says, with the end in mind. The end in mind is that they're out of your house. They can't be happy with that or fulfilled with that. Out of the house, autonomous, free, working somewhere, drug-free. And so what does it take to create that? Keep the long run in mind. That means some of them may need a coach or a counselor. They also may need to know some house rules that you're going to enforce, and they may need to have the consequences. If you can stay here, if you don't do drugs, if you can't, I'm sorry, you're going to be out of the house. And I've had to do that with many parents who said, well, what will they do? Well, they'll probably sleep on a friend's couch for a while and eat pizza and then find out, gosh, it's better being at home like the prodigal son. But you're going to have the rules and enforce those. And all the same time, letting these young men know that you love them, even though they will say that you hate them. You're providing experts, you're providing structure, you're providing a way and a path for autonomy and leaving and cleaving that they don't possess.
1: John, you encourage parents in the book to consider pain a good experience. It can be a good experience for them to know the bottom. And, you know, we all say this in the Christian community, you know, it's important for your children to go to a valley if that's where God needs to meet them. And, you know, one of the most, I think, challenging questions I ever received is, would you be willing to let God take your kids through that valley?
0: I think that's the hardest prayer any of us can pray, but it's a good one.
1: Yeah, and tell us why. Why is pain helpful?
0: Well, let's start with Hebrews 12. Where it says, all discipline seems painful, but it brings the peaceable fruit of righteousness. God's very clear, and he's the being that created neuroscience and parenting in the first place, and we want our kids to live a life of being right, living the right life. And so pain teaches us things. Now, we're not talking about the wrong kind of pain. We don't want to damage the child. Yeah. We don't mind them being uncomfortable. Discomfort is very different than damage. So it evaluate if it's the right kind of pain that will help them mature and thrive. But yes, help the child learn that life is not about avoiding pain, because sometimes our culture teaches them it's about being happy and avoiding all kinds of pain. They stay immature. Actually, embrace it. Make it your ally. Learn to deal with a difficult teacher. Learn to deal with that bully. Learn to deal with a sport you haven't done or a course you haven't taken, and look what happens on the other end when you succeeded. And so all of a sudden they realize pain is my friend. It's my ally.
1: Yeah, but it's, again, hard to stand there as a parent and allow that to happen, but you got to do your best to let God do his best.
0: Yeah.
1: Right?
0: And that's when we need community. Those parents who are like-minded, and you can call them and say, I'm so sad, my child's crying and they're discouraged, but it was a legitimate boundary and a consequence, and the parent goes, stick with it, stick with it. And if you tell your child, stick with it, that child takes that in, and when they're 30, they'll go, I've got a hard job. I've got a hard marriage. I can stick with it because I've done it before.
1: It's good.
0: It's the internalization.
2: Yeah. And if you're that parent and you're thinking, this is just too difficult, I don't have the community, I don't know where to turn, Dr. Townsend mentioned the importance of a Christian counselor. 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
1: John, let's play another question about boundaries.
3: Hi, I have a question. My son is very energetic, likes to be active, like play sports and all these things, but I find it hard to get him to actually sit and listen. He's 6 years old, and I was wondering what would be a good way to teach him the importance of listening and having good listening skills.
0: Yeah, and you're addressing this at the right time, too. Six is a great age to learn that. And at six, especially boys, a lot of times girls, too, you're interested more in your activities, and you're interested more in what you have to say and not what anybody else has to say. So I would address this very directly with your son, just like any parent does. Here's how you clean your room. Here's how you set it for the table. And I would say, I want to help you learn to listen because this is something that I think you're kind of challenged in. This is going to be very important to you. And so you just tell him, this is how you have great relationships. This is how people like you better. This is where you learn things. Now, sometimes a six-year-old who's really into activities will just blow that off. But it's in there somewhere because you have to give them the framework first of why this is important. And the second thing is you give them examples and say, when I was trying to tell you something about X, a movie we saw or something we did at church, and you kept changing the subject and talking about yourself, it didn't work between you and me, and you and I weren't that close. And all of a sudden they realize, oh, this affects my relationships. And then sometimes a child will say, well, what do I do? Well, teach them the basics of asking questions. Stop talking and then say, how are you doing? What did you think? How was your day? And teach them those basic questions that everybody's got to learn, three or four of them that can get somebody to open up. And then have them practice that with their friends. And all of a sudden, now they're the captain of the team. Now, if none of that is working, that's when you have to say, in our home, we're going to need to have you talk and then listen and talk and then listen. And if you can't stop talking, sweetheart, what am I going to do? But there might be a consequence for that, because you talking all the time and not listening is kind of hard on the whole family. It's not good for you. But hopefully it'll be done before you have to go to the consequence. But I've had parents have to do that, say, it's your turn to stop talking and start listening. And make that a norm so you do it in the real life.
1: It's so funny. I'm laughing because when I was a child, my mom's best friend, and we considered her family part of our family, my mom's best friend, Penny. And I think I was just talking way too much. Heaven knew that I would be sitting behind a microphone someday. But she said to me, she just turned to me, and she said, Jimmy, you've got diarrhea of the mouth. Talk about making an impact on a child. I still remember that. I know where I was standing.
0: Word pictures are helpful.
1: When she said it, my immediate response, I just went quiet.
0: Yeah.
1: Because I thought, oh, I didn't know. Yeah. But I mean, to this day, I think it centered me on being able to be quieter so I can actually hear the person across the table from
0: me. Isn't that something?
1: But somebody might look at that and say, that was harsh, but it did have a positive impact in my life.
0: Let's change that word from harsh to direct.
1: Yeah, okay.
0: Because every time, sometimes in our culture, it's sort of like if someone's direct, they're mean and harsh. Well, it feels harsh because you've never heard that before, but it's just direct by a caring, warm person.
1: Let's baptize the word direct. Because our culture's all about tolerance of everything, even parenting. Mm-hmm. Like, you got to tolerate your child's behavior. No, not really. So I don't know. I think back on it now, I laugh because, who would have known I would end up in communication
0: Richly ironic, isn't it?
1: Yeah. But anyway, so let me ask you this. In the book, you describe three realities. Let's spend a little time here and speak to the three realities of setting boundaries.
0: Yeah, it's very simple. And sometimes since parenting is so complicated, we get into details that we don't need to get to. But if you can remember these three things, that'll really help. Is first, there's a problem and your child's not perfect. Your child's not perfect. And it's just the way it is. And if you can say that and realize, you know, that we're born to the world in an imperfect world, and my child needs training and my child needs growth, you're okay. That makes us all relaxed to know my child's not perfect. They're just a work in progress. But next, it's plug in. You need relationships. It takes a church. It takes families. It takes neighbors. Don't do this alone, not even with a great spouse. We need other people's perspective and strength. And then the big one, I think, besides that, is grow in your own character and your own boundaries. When you have your own boundaries, your child's living around a grown-up who can make hard decisions, do the right thing, and succeed, and they see that and they want that.
1: Connecting that one to the first one, I think one of the things I think I did well was to show my boys that I'm not perfect. Mm-hmm. You know, we know the child isn't perfect, and sometimes in parenting, we can reinforce that all day long, mm-hmm. you know. But what helps, I think what really helped for my sons was when I could confess that I'm not perfect. Yeah. I made that. I blew that. I remember one time saying to Trent after, you know, I think I disciplined him for something and it was probably too much energy. And I said to him, I'm sorry, I really reacted to that in a way that I shouldn't have reacted. And he had the biggest smile on his face. He was probably 8. And I said, why are you smiling like that? He goes, I didn't know parents had to apologize.
0: Mm. Wow.
1: Wasn't that?
0: What a light bulb moment.
1: What a light bulb. And yeah. It was a good thing. And I think maybe, you know, you see these lessons that you lay down for your kids. That was probably one of the brighter lessons that I was able to get to.
0: Well, the funny thing about that, Jim, is, you know, we think it's a big deal that we let them know we're not perfect. They know.
1: That's true.
0: They've been watching.
1: Thank you for joining my therapy today yeah. with Dr. John Townsend.
0: They're just waiting to see you. Are they going to ever admit what I already know?
1: Yeah.
0: And that's in what you did, I love that rupture and repair dynamic of once you know you've screwed up, how fast can you repair it?
1: Yeah.
0: And kids do get that 8-year-old smile like, okay, things are okay.
1: Yeah.
0: Don't wait. Do it quickly.
1: Yeah, that's so, so good. In that context of the third of the realities, there's a concept in there you said, time does not heal all. We tend to use that so freely in our culture. Time will take care of it. We lose a loved one. Mm-hmm. Time will heal that. It's partially true, isn't it?
0: Mm-hmm.
1: It may not be all the way true, but...
0: Well, look at it like this. When you go to your doctor with a bacterial infection, does she say, well, time's going to heal this?
1: No.
0: She says, it's going to take time. Time is a necessary but insufficient condition. You must have it. It's not enough because there's two other elements. It's time plus grace plus truth will do anything. Grace is the love of God, the love of other people, the support, and information, truth, principles, structures, these sorts of things. Time will do it as long as there's grace and truth involved.
1: Yeah. You know, for our parents that are in the middle of work and life and orchestrating all of that, and let's not talk about the in-laws and Christmas and Thanksgiving and all the stuff that happens throughout the year. You want me to do what, Dr. Townsend? Teach boundaries to our kids? Make the pitch for why doing this actually saves you so much work later.
0: There's a why here. And the why is because it's not now, it's about the future. The family, and you guys know this better than anybody, the family is an oven. Where you take this little bitty being and then you take it through all these experiences and these growth things, and then they come out, hopefully, a functional, loving adult. They can love, they can work, their life is in place. And that's what our job is about. And so if you can tolerate the tough thing about the attitude problem now, or the disrespect, or the chaos, and think, I'm making something later that'll be good for her and good for me, the parent's job is to bring the future into the present and say, we're doing these things because we want you to be a strong person, a happy person, an in-control person.
1: Mm. You know, one of the things, and we've talked with Dr. Kevin Lehman, and you know him well as a friend, you know, the birth order, personality, temperament must play into this a bit. And we saw that in our own children. You know, you think you're the same family, but each child is unique.
0: Mm-hmm.
1: And so we had the strong-willed child, then we had the more passive child. And you do have to, I would think, and maybe you disagree with this, I would think you have to kind of adjust these approaches of boundaries to the temperament of your child a bit. Not in the concreteness of them, but maybe in the way they're delivered? Or how would you answer that question about how I deal with the type of child I have, the strong-willed child and the passive child, just as an example?
0: Absolutely. I totally agree with that. The basics are the basics. There are house rules that we will always keep and we will stick to. But you have to customize it according to the temperament of the child, which was just built in and baked in from the DNA. And when you do that, everybody wins. So it's the communication style, is how direct you are, is how much you listen. As long as the basics are working and you're doing it their way, everything works.
1: And I think it's so good because, again, with my oldest son, it's very linear for him, very logic driven. He just wants to know. I remember saying to him, once he had his license, we had a midnight curfew, and I said to him, you know, be home by midnight. And he said, why? And I said, one, it's the time limit, and two, nothing good happens with teenagers after midnight. And he said to me, do you have empirical data to support that? That was exactly what he said. And my other son, who's much more feeler, I had the same chat with him 2 years later. Mm-hmm. And he said, okay, Dad, I think you're right. Mm-hmm. Very different responses, right? But that's the point, mm-hmm. that you have to know your child, which takes a bit of work, and then apply those principles accordingly.
0: Just like you'd like to be treated.
1: Mm-hmm. Yeah, well, there you go. I think that's in Scripture, isn't it? Treat others. Yeah, we get it. John, this has been great. Thank you so much for, man, a lifetime of learning when it comes to neuroscience and therapy and psychology, but mostly the biblical application of this. And you've said it a couple of times here that the Lord is the creator of neuropathways. Mm-hmm. And we're finding that more and more. And I just love the way you blend that, first as a Christian, but secondly, as a professional who works on the mind. I mean, these are important things to know, and that's the goal of us as parents, is to, I hope, to create the healthiest adult children that we can, because in that, we're honoring the Lord with our responsibility as the parent, right?
0: Yes, that's true, Jim. And I've just got to thank you for all the years of keeping the mission, the vision straight. I can't tell you how many parents I have referred to you whose lives and parenting were saved over the years because there was a message, there were skills, there was help that nobody else was putting out. So thank you.
1: Thank you so much, Dr. Townsend. It really helps when people like you sit at the microphone here and we can talk about it together. And that's the invitation. If this has sparked awareness for you, or you know somebody that needs this book, get a hold of us. When you make a monthly pledge of any amount, we'll send you a copy as our way of saying thank you for joining the ministry. And together, we're helping more people. 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One listener said this, I have learned so much from you and love the biblical parenting truths you encourage us with. Thank you for your time and energy. 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
1: And Dr. Townsend, you're involved with raising up the next generation of strong Christian counselors through your efforts at Concordia. Tell us more about that.
0: Well, it's the Townsend Institute for Leadership and Counseling at Concordia University in Irvine, California. It's for people that want an opportunity to enhance their career, get a new career, move up the ladder. We're a fully accredited remote graduate degree school. We got three programs. You can get a master's or a certificate in counseling, or an organizational leadership or an executive coaching and consulting. And we have now a PhD in counseling. And actually, Forbes magazine made us the number one remote PhD in counseling. So we're real happy about that.
1: Yeah, it's great.
0: We have hundreds of students. They're getting great jobs. We're at the bottom third of expensive schools like ours. And we have these great guest experts, people like Henry Cloud, Patrick Lencioni. There's a person named Jim Daly who speaks with the students who's very well.
1: It's always fun to talk to the students.
0: So, yeah, we're at the townsendinstitute.com.
2: 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And plan to join us next time as we hear from Dr. Erwin Lutzer. 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
2: 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I'm John Fuller, inviting you back as we once more help you and your family thrive in Christ.
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0: now.
1: Morning. It's Kevin and Amy at the House FM. Fascinating watching wildlife. My wife and I were out in our backyard yesterday. A neighborhood cat jumps over our fence with a bird in its mouth. And Tammy went into action. Man, you should see my wife when a bird's life
2: is in distress.
1: Is on the line.
2: Yes.
1: she grabs that cat by the tail and wow. But when it did the meow or the yowl, it dropped the bird. She shooed the cat off, picked up the little bird. And it was a baby. It was looked like it was probably flying, but you know, feathers were still short. It's a baby.
2: Yeah.
1: The mother bird is frantic. She's flying around, making a lot of noise. And we try to get the little bird to fly, and he's not flying.
2: Oh, no.
1: So she found a place under some of her plants that was shaded. She took some water out to the bird. The mama bird at this point left. Tammy spent the day in the backyard trying to get the bird to eat, wouldn't eat. She's got water there.
2: Uh-huh.
1: She's making sure that the stray cat doesn't come back and finish the job.
2: Yeah.
1: I said, Tammy, you can't spend the whole day. We've got a back porch. I've got my lemonade. I've got the ceiling fan on the porch cranked up to high. I'm camping here. I am watching. Look, its mother is gone. Somebody's got to mother this bird.
2: You know, this is what the next step is. It's us becoming the bird watchers. You get the khaki shorts, the tall
1: cargo
2: socks,
1: shorts, yeah,
2: the hat, binoculars. Yes.
1: Well, we're already there, but you guys are headed in that direction.

0: 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Use the open mic.
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2: Okay. I'm about to.

There's limits in life, but not with the House FM. 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

0: Hey, we know you could be doing anything today, and we just want to say thank you for spending a couple of minutes with us. We're Kevin and Amy at the House FM.
1: When exactly do we get to a place of feeling like, okay, everything's perfect? I'm not sure if it's possible.
0: I'm not there yet.
1: This is Rachel Cruz. She's Dave Ramsey's daughter, the financial guy.
2: So a few school years ago, one of my kids, who will not be named, is our responsible one. The one that, like, the responsibility bone is, like, so big. You don't tell her anything. She does it all, studies on her own, does her own homework. I mean, like, it's unbelievable. This one week, she forgot her spelling words, could not find them anywhere the morning of the test. And she is a mess. I mean, crying, can't breathe. I mean, she's panicking. Granted, she's got basically 100 on every test that year. I was like, but I'm watching her, and I just knelt down and I said, get a zero. She's like, what? And I was like, miss every word on that spelling test. And you're going to come home on Friday tonight, and you're going to have pizza with us. We're having family movie night.
1: Yes.
2: And your life is going to continue on. And perfectionism is like an enemy, y'all. That little perfectionist, man, she couldn't grasp it. And of course, she didn't have her words. But did she get 100 anyways? Yes, because she's smart, unlike how I was in school. That never would have happened to me. We have this expectation, and this could be with anything. How you do in your job, marriage, parenting, your body and health. Like, on this side of heaven, there is no perfection. Now, do we want to not make the same mistake over and over again? Do we want to learn from lessons that are hard in life and pain and get on a healthy track and the right track? Absolutely. Amen. Hallelujah. But it's not going to be perfect.
1: Yes, I love it.

0: robber.
1: As you rush out the door with cereal in one hand and a backpack in the other, Kevin and Amy are here to keep you balanced.
2: What a beautiful life. Oh, what a beautiful life.
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2: There's a first time for everything that happens in your life. And a lot of times we don't even remember the first, you know. Okay. But I have a feeling we're going to remember this. Our son, Quinn, who he's in the Army. He recently got married. They have their own place now.
1: Good.
2: They have a house. We got to go see it. And I was
1: your
2: very
1: first
2: exciting.
1: Visit to their new home.
2: Yes.
1: Wow.
2: Yes. This was very exciting. He was so excited about his place too. I mean, it's empty and it echoes. but he is so excited. He was like showing us the lawnmower. He got a new push lawnmower. He got a blower.
1: Wow.
2: To help with the outside. He got a new knife set. He was very excited about this knife set.
1: They have their own cutlery.
2: Yes.
1: Okay.
2: Pots and pans. And he said, you know, and these pots and pans, they're not the kind that flake off in your food either. Like these are good quality.
1: It's the good stuff.
2: Yes. Yes. And so it was so much fun to like watch them be excited about their place. And we're just so excited for them. And so we went, we got some lunch together. We came back to their place and we're just kind of hanging out, sitting around, sitting on the floor because there's no furniture, but just kind of hanging out and talking. At some point though, there was a moment that happened that I kind of felt like it was weird because it's never happened before, but I felt like they were both ready for us to go.
1: Well, what makes you say that? I'm sure that wasn't true.
2: I mean, there were some hints. It was like, so, I mean, you guys have quite a drive back, right?
1: They're looking at the watch and
2: y'all don't want to be out. Y'all don't want to be out too late, do you?
1: Well, here's the thing. That was going to happen eventually. And I can just tell you, someone whose kids are out of the house now and starting their own lives, that before they were a captive audience, now you're going to have to sharpen your game.
2: Yeah, I need to bring some games next time.
1: You're going to have
2: good stories,
1: some good jokes, some more compelling stories. The pressure is on.

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0: Hey, good morning. It's Kevin and Amy at the House FM. So glad you're hanging out with us this morning. It's 68 degrees with a few clouds in the metro this morning. A chance for thunderstorms throughout the day. A high in the metro about 87. 68 in Wichita this morning with patchy fog. A chance for storms throughout the day. Afternoon high in Wichita, 81.
1: Here's something to build on for you for your day-to-day. The most humbling statement we can say is that I am nothing without God. And the most powerful statement is, with God, I can do anything.

A fire, four marshmallows, and a sky bursting with stars. The best things can be done as a family. That's why Kevin and Amy in the Morning is not only fun, but also safe on the House FM.

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1: If I could let you inside my head just for a brief moment.
0: I don't know. Sounds risky.
1: No. Let me just open it up. Let me open it up here just so you can hear what it sounds like.
2: If I do my inside housework now, it'll be too hot to do my outside yard work later. But if I do my outside yard work now, I won't feel like doing my inside housework later. And I really just want both the inside and the outside to be done so that I can a clean house, look at my cute yard.
1: Okay. Yeah. just a little bit there.
0: The struggle is real.

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1: Hey, we know you could be doing anything today, and we just want to say thank you for spending a couple of minutes with us. We're Kevin and Amy at The House FM.
2: When exactly do we get to a place of feeling like, okay, everything's perfect? I'm not sure if it's possible.
1: I'm not there yet.
2: This is Rachel Cruz. She's Dave Ramsey's daughter, the financial guy.
3: So a few school years ago, one of my kids, who will not be named, is our responsible one. The one that, like, the responsibility bone is, like, so big. You don't tell her anything. She does it all, studies on her own, does her own homework. I mean, like, it's unbelievable. This one week, she forgot her spelling words, could not find them anywhere the morning of the test. And she is a mess. I mean, crying, can't breathe. I mean, she's panicking. Granted, she's got basically 100 on every test that year. I was like, but I'm watching her, and I just knelt down and I said, get a zero. She's like, what? And I was like, miss every word on that spelling test. And you're going to come home on Friday tonight, and you're going to have pizza with us. We're going to have family movie night.
2: Yes.
3: And your life is going to continue on. The perfectionism is like an enemy, y'all. That little perfectionist, man, she couldn't grasp it. And of course, she didn't have her words. But did she get 100 anyways? Yes, because she's smart, unlike how I was in school. That never would have happened to me. We have this expectation, and this could be with anything. How you do in your job, marriage, parenting, your body and health. Like, on this side of heaven, there is no perfection. Now, do we want to not make the same mistake over and over again? Do we want to learn from lessons that are hard in life and pain and get on a healthy track and the right track? Absolutely. Amen. Hallelujah. But it's not going to be perfect.

0: No matter what road you're on, there's encouraging music here to help you find joy along the way.
1: You're not alone. He's always right there with you, carrying you through whatever struggles or trials that you're going through. He's right there.
0: Always here for you, 24/7. 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
1: Dupes for pricey makeup, dupes for other products, things that aren't the original, but they somehow emulate the original, but they're less expensive.
0: Yeah.
1: It turns out a lot of Americans are interested in destination dupes. And as you're planning your vacation, you might think about this, a destination that looks and feels like a similar, more expensive, more popular destination.
0: That is really interesting.
1: I think somebody like you, with such an entrepreneurial spirit, would look into this. Like for instance, I think maybe you could turn the backyard of the tiny home into, you know, put some fake tropical plants, palm trees and whatnot, turn your backyard into a tropical destination.
0: I like this. You have the speaker. You can easily do the ocean noises, you know, and then you have
1: exotic birds.
0: You have a couple of lounge chairs there, and then you could have a fan going, and maybe every now and then just kind of little coconut suntan serve
1: your soft drinks out of a coconut shell.
0: Oh my goodness. Maybe throw a little bit of driftwood around the chairs, you know?
1: And people could save literally thousands on a vacation.
0: In our backyard.

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2: Jackie Hill, she's a speaker, she's a Jesus follower, and she's talking about going to Olive Garden.
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3: 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It's right next to it.
2: Yeah.
3: Right second to it. Now, they bring the bread out, and you eat one breadstick. Then you lose your absolute mind. You eat two breadsticks.
2: It's true.
3: You eat three breadsticks. You just, God forbid, they brought out the salad with the cheese. Your stomach is just full of stuff. And so then they bring you a menu. You ain't even got your order yet. They bring you the menu. You scroll and you're like, okay, I'll get some chicken marsala. Okay, I'll get some lasagna. Okay, I'll get chicken fingers because I'm basic like that. Like, you make your order, right? With your meal, some strange happens where you realize that you don't even want what you thought that you wanted. And the reason that you don't want it anymore is because you consume so much bread that you don't have capacity for anything else. And that's what happens when people get the bread of life. That's what happens when people get Jesus, is that they are so full of his love, so full of his power, so full of his truth, so full of his grace, that they don't have capacity for foolishness no more.
2: Ooh, that's Jackie Hill. Wow.

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1: Have I messed up my kids?
0: Maybe probably.
1: That question has probably cropped up in your mind.
0: And that's always my answer when it does. Probably.
1: Yeah. Oh, boy. I got to tell you, we have our oldest son, Quinn. He's in the Army now. He just recently got married. We still see him as a little boy. We just went and looked at his new house, though. He's got a house now with his wife. And so we went and visited it for the first time. And it's kind of conjuring up all these feelings. So I got to tell you, my husband and I, we got into this conversation, and he was talking about his relationship with his dad and his relationship with our son, Quinn. And he's like, my dad, I felt like we did such a better job. You know, he was always out throwing the ball with me out in the yard, and he was always taking me on trips and doing things. And I'm like, what are you talking about? You did all kinds of things with Quinn.
0: You know what? I guarantee you that anyone can look back, and right now is the time when this transition happens, when one of your children leaves home and starts on their own, that's when it happens. All this look back,
1: you start beating yourself up, introspection,
0: and any parent can find places where they feel like they could have done a better job. But this is why we pray, right? This is why we ask God to be a part of our kids' upbringing. Even if you didn't do the praying at the time, you know, in hindsight, you can ask God to just fill in the gaps. And it's such a comfort to me as a parent of kids who have left home that I can still pray and ask God to hold them in his hands and provide a future for them.

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1: Hi, it's Kevin and Amy, and coming up on Tuesday, it's a special one-day fundraiser, and we're going to start it out, as we do any fundraiser, by giving thanks to God for all that he's done through this ministry, how he's taken your generosity and turned it into life change and hope and encouragement. And we've always considered that to be one of the more important things that happens here, that we all come together as a community of believers and are a part of this thing that means so much to so many. So that's how we'll start, but then there's another side to it too, because here at your radio station, we've got some making up to do financially.
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She probably had the same thought as you. I'll never win. But she did. Paula George just won $1 million by suggesting the next Lay's potato chip flavor. She got inspiration from her late father's bacon grilled cheese recipe, which you can enjoy soon on the grocery store. And when you pick up that new bag of Lay's potato chips, just think about Paula was willing to take a chance. Even though it was a small chance, over 700,000 people entered, but she did it. It paid off. And what would happen if you took a chance today?

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0: That's Zach Williams along with Ben Fuller here on the House FM. Good morning. It's Kevin and Amy. It's 68 degrees in Oklahoma City. A cloudy day. A chance for showers and thunderstorms in the metro today. Then becoming sunnier, mostly sunny, by later on this afternoon. A high in the metro about 87. 68 in Wichita this morning. Patchy fog with a chance for thunder showers and thunderstorms coming in. 81 this afternoon. In Wichita.
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1: When the kids are on summer vacation and you walk into your house and you a lot of times you just hear this as they're drinking all the bottled waters, and then they leave half empty water bottles all around the house.
0: I don't mind. I never did buying bottled water.
1: Yeah.
0: But finding the half empties everywhere, just
1: guys, we're wasting the bottled waters. Whose is this one? And then you're trying to figure out, nobody wants to claim the half drink one. I don't think that one's mine. What? Well, whose is it? No, it's got to be somebody's.
0: Nobody claims a half bottle.
1: Sometimes I will just share a little secret. Sometimes I might put somebody's name on it and then just put it back in the refrigerator. Just so we don't waste it. We're all in the same family.
0: Wait. You can't say, don't say this part out loud.
1: Uh-huh.
0: Your kids will never trust those bottles again.

0: The House FM. It's Kevin and Amy. You think about your growth from the time you were in high school to wherever you are in life right now. Hopefully there's been a lot of it. And maybe you wouldn't even recognize your teenage self. My wife and I are talking about this right now because her parents have a farm in our hometown where we grew up. And they want us someday to come back and take over the farm. Mm-hmm. And so as we've been talking about that, we realize that the people that we know who are still there, that know us as our 18-year-old selves.
1: Sure.
0: Our 18-year-old Kevin and 18-year-old Tammy are kind of frozen in time. Mm-hmm. And what it would be like to actually live there again and for people to come to understand that, wow, they're nothing like I remember.
1: Yeah.
0: And hopefully they would think that because we were both knuckleheads.
1: Yeah. So many people from your past know a version of you that no longer exists anymore.
0: Yeah.
1: And I kind of think that's beautiful. Mm-hmm. I think that's beautiful. It's something to be proud of.

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1: You know, it's been 6 months since I joined the gym, and no progress.
0: Oh, no.
1: Yeah, you know, I'm going there in person tomorrow to see what's really going on.
0: Hope you get some answers, because the same thing is going on with me and my gym membership. So.

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0: If you've got a story to share this morning, we would love to hear it. 855-320-SHOW. It could encourage somebody else. 855-320-7469. It's the House FM. It's Kevin and Amy.
1: There's a window of grace in knowing someone's name. Somebody new that you've met. I don't remember your name. There's a period of time, it's not very long, but there's a period of time when that's perfectly acceptable.
0: But after 5 years,
1: there comes a point.
0: Yes.
1: A neighbor pulled up, saw me outside, rolled his window down, and I know him. He's a couple of houses down. I know his story. I knew he just started a new job that keeps him away from home for extended periods. He'd been gone for almost a month, and I couldn't for the life of me remember his first name.
0: Oh, no.
1: And so that's socially awkward.
0: Hey, buddy. You can do something familiar. Hey, buddy. Hey. Is that you?
1: Yeah.
0: You.
1: Hey, sport. What's...
0: Oh, no.
1: You know, so, so here's my proposal, and I just want to throw this out there, not just for you, but for everybody. Maybe we can consider this a period of time. We'll have to decide how long that is, but maybe as much as a year, in which when you first see someone that you've met previously, but you've known them less than a year, that they just start by reintroducing themselves.
0: Yes. Like, this is just a thing that we all do for each other. Like, let's give each other a break. Just as you walk up, just go ahead and say,
1: hey, I'm Kevin.
0: Yeah.
1: I'm your neighbor from down the road.
0: You could even give them a little bit of credit. You can say, I know you probably already remember, but I'm Kevin. I'm Amy. Yeah, it's good to see you.
1: Who wouldn't like that?
0: Yeah, I love this idea. I love it.

0: Kevin and Amy, listeners supported the House FM. What if your next gift helped someone discover hope in Christ? What if it encouraged a struggling parent or strengthened another believer's faith or just reminded someone that God hasn't given up on them, hasn't forgotten them? Well, that's the ministry that's happening every day through the House. And it's a ministry that happens only because of your support. Coming up on the 30th, it's on Tuesday, we approach our one-day fundraiser, and we're asking you and families just like yours all over the area to prayerfully consider being a part of what God is doing here at the House.
1: Yeah, we live in a world that's constantly competing for our attention. Like, the fear can be loud, negativity can be loud, but every single day, because listeners like you, hope is louder. Like, every song, every encouraging conversation, every reminder that God is so faithful is all made possible by people who simply say, I want someone else to hear this too. And you can give right now. Just go to thehousefm.com.

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1: It's like 1 minute they're toddling around your house. You've got locks on the cabinets, trying to keep stuff that they might put in their mouth out of their reach. And the next minute, how are we going to pay for college?
2: No, oh,
1: it's like
2: boy.
1: It goes that fast.
2: That's where we are right now. That is exactly where we are. As a matter of fact, we're thinking about this for our daughter, Della, trying to figure out what is next. She's going to be a junior this next year. If you've got a kid that is anywhere approaching college, you're thinking about, oh, how are we going to pay for all this? And I got to tell you, that is one thing that we've been thinking about. I came across this mom that was actually pointing out three jobs that will pay for college tuition. This is a real thing. Walmart is one. Now, I know that this is true. My nephew, Carson, is actually working at Walmart right now, and he is going through their program where it's a tuition reimbursement program. Well, they will pay 100%. He's going for a business degree.
1: Wow.
2: So that's one that will do it. So Walmart is an option. Chick-fil-A. Chick-fil-A is another one where you can work there at Chick-fil-A. They cover 100% of your tuition. As a matter of fact, they'll give you a $10 bonus for every A that you get in class, too.
1: I wonder if, as a parent, you maybe have spent a lot of money. Maybe you're like me. You've had a lot of nuggets, right, at Chick-fil-A.
2: Yes.
1: I wonder if you get credit for any of that.
2: Any of your nugget costs.
1: Look how much money I've spent at Chick-fil-A. Now my kid's going to college. Maybe they don't.
2: I don't know,
1: an employee, but
2: I don't know if they give you back credit for it. I'm not sure about that. We'll have to look into that.
1: Wouldn't it be nice though?

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0: Spring road construction underway on the Kilpatrick, many other areas around the metro. Remember to slow down and be patient. Give folks a break today. It's Kevin and Amy at the House FM. 68 degrees, cloudy today in the metro with a chance for showers and thunderstorms. Becoming mostly sunny by later on today with a high about 87. Now it's 68 in Wichita as well. Patchy fog in Wichita with a chance of thunderstorms and 81.
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0: 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It's Kevin and Amy. 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
1: We've got some friends, Karen and Bill, and they celebrated their 50th anniversary this week.
0: Wow.
1: Can you even imagine that? They're a little older than us, but just great couple.
0: Lloyd and I are in year 22.
1: Well,
0: I was just thinking it feels like we're a long way away.
1: Well, that's the point of this, actually, because she wrote something I thought was really beautiful. And she said, 50 years from the vantage point of the age of 19, when they got married, it seems impossible to comprehend, and 50 years feels like forever. From the vantage point of 69, it's just a flash that passes so quickly, you have no idea where it all went. She said 50 years holds so much, good times and hard times and rough times, joy, sorrow, everything in between. And I love that. First of all, happy anniversary. But that idea of when we're young, it seems like you've got all the time in the world. So why hurry? Why treasure each day? You know, there are a million of them coming your way. But even at my age, I can look back and say, wow, where did it all go?
0: It's so easy to get caught up in the rush. Maybe today is the day. Today's the day. We stop, we pause, we thank God for the year behind us. We thank him for the year that's coming in front of us. Trust him for the one that's ahead too, because even when life moves fast and slow at the same time, if you kind of feel like life is like that, it moves fast and slow. God still moves faithfully, and it's so worth holding on to, right?
1: Yeah. Well, treasure today. There are a finite number of days.

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1: The quicker we surrender to God what we don't understand, the less we'll suffer. Mm. Ooh. So think about that. The quicker we surrender to God what we don't understand. And just that line alone, because it's hard to surrender. Usually we want to hold on to something like, oh, let me understand this a little better.
0: Maybe the first step there is to acknowledge our limitations. Maybe we don't understand everything. And I think it's also a matter of trust. You know, we acknowledge that God has all power. He's all powerful. And if your image of God is wrong, maybe he doesn't like me, doesn't completely accept me, then maybe he could use that power in a way that that harms me.
1: Well, so we try to control it so that we won't risk getting hurt.
0: Yeah, right? And so we try to control that, which, like, the idea of controlling God is kind of silly, but I think we do. Yeah. What we have to do is acknowledge not only that he has all power, but he's all loving. That he loves us completely, and therefore he's going to use that unlimited power for our good. Proverbs 3:5-6 tells us to place our trust in God and lean not on our own understanding. And that's an act of surrender, and it's a conscious decision, and it ends with our peace.

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1: Oh, yeah.
0: That's God timing. 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

0: If you've got a story to share, you never know how your story could impact or inspire someone else. 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It's the House FM. It's Kevin and Amy.
1: Vacations. A chance to just relax.
0: Yes.
1: Let your hair down.
0: So good.
1: No deadlines, no pressure, no schedules.
0: I love it.
1: Except it never works out that way. Mm. My wife and I are getting ready to take a little trip, and we've been getting ready for the trip for the last couple of days. And Amy, we are exhausted. We are exhausted.
0: Right before the trip.
1: I mean, we haven't even started yet. We had planned to drive. We're driving, and we'd planned to drive straight through. And woke up this morning, and I said, Tammy, we just can't. We're both so tired. You know, we just can't do it. So we're cutting the trip into halves, which was probably always the better idea. But then you do your vacation and you come home. Anybody else like this? It worn out.
0: Yeah. Maybe the day before you leave for vacation, it shouldn't count as your vacation. Like that should just be a freebie. And then the day when you get back from vacation, it should also be a freebie. You don't have to call it a day off or anything. It's just a freebie.
1: And you take those 2 days and you just sleep. Just rest. Dear HR department, RE vacation bonus days.
0: Yeah. I like the way this is starting.

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1: Beautiful!
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0: The House FM with Kevin and Amy. We're so glad you're here. Hi, good morning.
1: Hey, Amy. I tell you what, y'all made my day. At 6 o'clock in the morning, I listen to y'all. I listen to y'all argue tonight. I don't know what I would do without y'all.
2: Y'all help
1: me get to another day. Y'all, my brothers and sisters, I love y'all.
0: Oh, we love you too.
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1: It's a friend of mine that recently got pulled over by the police. Yeah. The police officer came up to the door and said, can you step out of the vehicle? She said, you know what? It's pretty hot. Why don't you get in and tell me the problem in the AC?
0: And just like that, I let her off with a warning. And no, if I'm that officer, I let her off with a warning.
1: Yeah.
0: No
1: yeah.

0: Now pouring your morning cup of Kevin and Amy.
1: What does this product contain and how does it affect those who use it?
0: Faith, family, fun.
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1: If you're just having a rough day, you'll know that feeling. This mom, she was getting ready to do a little video, kind of like a journal of her kind of rough day that she had. Mm-hmm. And so she had everything set up. She's getting ready to do that. And she was just having a moment. And about that time, her daughter walked in.
2: Hi, Mommy.
3: Hi, sweetie. What's up?
2: Are you having a rough day?
3: Yeah, honey, it's a little rough, but I'm gonna be okay.
2: Okay. Well, can I pray for your heart?
1: Oh, can I pray for your heart?
3: That's okay.
2: But God, I pray that you help Mommy. She's fine. She's joy, Lord. I pray that she has a good day and we listen to what she says so she doesn't have a hard time singing it, Lord. I pray that Daddy helps her and we help her, Lord. I pray that you take away all our anger, Lord. I pray that she doesn't have a rough day every day, Lord. In Jesus' name, amen.
3: In Jesus' name, amen.
1: Wow. How about that?
0: Oh, precious.

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Listeners supported the House FM. Our special one-day fundraiser coming up on Tuesday. And maybe you've already been praying about what you can do to sort of help us catch up and be equipped for the remainder of this year. And that's great. We love you for that. How would you like to scratch that off your to-do list, though, this morning? This morning, you can just sit through the fundraiser.

0: Kevin and Amy. Conversations that make you think, make you laugh, and maybe even make you call your spouse just to say, I was reminded to call you today just to tell you how much I appreciate and love you so much.
1: That makes a difference.
2: 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It's a breakthrough.
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1: If I could let you inside my head just for a brief moment.
0: Sounds risky.
1: No. Let me just open it up. Let me open it up here just so you can hear what it sounds like.
2: If I do my inside housework now, it'll be too hot to do my outside yard work later. But if I do my outside yard work now, I won't feel like doing my inside housework later. And I really just want both the inside and the outside to be done so that I can a clean house, look at my cute yard.
1: Okay. Yeah, just a little bit there.
0: The struggle is real.

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1: Dupes for pricey makeup, dupes for other products, things that aren't the original, but they somehow emulate the original, but they're less expensive.
0: Yeah.
1: It turns out a lot of Americans are interested in destination dupes. And as you're planning your vacation, you might think about this, a destination that looks and feels like a similar, more expensive, more popular destination.
0: That is really interesting.
1: I think somebody like you with such an entrepreneurial spirit would look into this. And like for instance, I think maybe you could turn the backyard of the tiny home into, you know, put some fake tropical plants, palm trees and whatnot, turn your backyard into a tropical destination.
0: I like this. You have the speaker. You can easily do the ocean noises, you know, and then you have
1: exotic birds.
0: You have a couple of lounge chairs there, and then you could have a fan going and maybe every now and then just kind of little coconut suntan, serve
1: your soft drinks out of a coconut shell.
0: Oh my goodness. Maybe throw a little bit of driftwood around the chairs, you know?
1: And people could save literally thousands on vacation.
0: In our backyard.
2: Sometimes

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No, there ain't nothing sweeter than His love. 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
1: Have I messed up my kids?
0: Maybe probably.
1: That question has probably cropped up in your mind.
0: And that's always my answer when it does. Probably.
1: Yeah. Oh, boy. I got to tell you, we have our oldest son, Quinn. He's in the Army now. He just recently got married. He's still so, you know, to me, we still see him as a little boy. We just went and looked at his new house, though. He's got a house now with his wife. And so we went and visited it for the first time. And it's kind of conjuring up all these feelings. So I got to tell you, my husband and I, we got into this conversation, and he was talking about his relationship with his dad and his relationship with our son, Quinn. And he's like, you know, my dad, I felt like did such a better job. You know, he's always out throwing the ball with me out in the yard, and he was always taking me on trips and doing things. And I'm like, what are you talking about? You did all kinds of things with Quinn.
0: You know what? I guarantee you that anyone can look back, and right now is the time when this transition happens, when one of your children leaves home and starts on their own. That's when it happens. All this look back,
1: you start beating yourself up.
0: Introspection, and any parent can find places where they feel like they could have done a better job. But this is why we pray, right? This is why we ask God to be a part of our kids' upbringing. Even if you didn't do the praying at the time, you know, in hindsight, you can ask God to just fill in the gaps. And it's such a comfort to me as a parent of kids who have left home that I can still pray and ask God to hold them in his hands and provide a future for them.

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0: Kevin and Amy know how to give a proper wake-up call. 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
1: Jackie Hill, she's a speaker, she's a Jesus follower, and she's talking about going to Olive Garden.
2: If you ain't never been there, let me tell you what happens. So you get to Olive Garden, and you sit down at your table, okay? They bring you a basket of breadsticks.
3: Breadsticks be hidden.
2: Most delicious breadsticks you'll ever have in your entire life. It's right next to Cheesecake Factory, the little brown bread with the oatmeal. It's right next to it.
1: Yeah.
2: Right second to it. Now, they bring the bread out, and you eat one breadstick. Then you lose your absolute mind. You eat two breadsticks.
1: It's true.
2: You eat three breadsticks. You just, God forbid, they brought out the salad with the cheese. Your stomach is just full of stuff. And so then they bring you a menu. You ain't even got your order yet. They bring you the menu. You scroll and you're like, okay, I'll get some chicken marsala. Okay, I'll get some lasagna. Okay, I'll get chicken fingers because I'm basic like that. Like, you make your order, right? With your meal, some strange happens where you realize that you don't even want what you thought that you wanted. And the reason that you don't want it anymore is because you consume so much bread that you don't have capacity for anything else. And that's what happens when people get the bread of life. That's what happens when people get Jesus, is that they are so full of his love, so full of his power, so full of his truth, so full of his grace that they don't have capacity for foolishness no more.
1: Ooh, that's Jackie Hill. Wow.
0: I mean, I love the metaphor. But I got to be honest, I always find a way to stuff down the entree.
1: Oh, do you?
0: I don't care how much bread I've had.

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1: When the kids are on summer vacation and you walk into your house and you a lot of times you just hear this as they're drinking all the bottled waters, and then they leave half empty water bottles all around the house.
0: I don't mind. I never did buying bottled water.
1: Yeah.
0: But finding the half empties everywhere, just
1: guys, we're wasting the bottled waters. Whose is this one? And then you're trying to figure out, nobody wants to claim the half drink one. I don't think that one's mine. What? Well, whose is it? No, it's got to be somebody's.
0: Nobody claims the half bottle.
1: Sometimes I will just share a little secret. Sometimes I might put somebody's name on it and then just put it back in the refrigerator. Just so we don't waste it.
0: Wait, we're all in the same family. Wait. You can't say, don't say this part out loud.
1: Uh-huh.
0: Your kids will never trust those bottles again.

0: 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I'm Andy.
1: The average person spends 3 hours a week complaining about this. That feels like a lot. And no, it's not the person in front of you in traffic that seems to be going so slow. The answer is coming up with your number of the day.
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3: 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It's their job. And since you probably spend a lot of time complaining about it already, I don't want to hear complaints. I want to know why you love your job and what you do and why you love it. What you do and why you love it. That's what I'm looking for.
4: Hey, Andy, this is Corey. I love working for the Postal Service. 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And I love...

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1: That was Toby Mac on The House FM. I'm Andy, talking about why you love your job today. And you might be at that place, you say, Andy, I don't. Well, I know this, though. The definition of worship, it's not just singing music on Sundays. It's giving honor and glory to God to everything you do. So that can be even at a job that you're not really thrilled with. And maybe what helps is streaming the station at work tomorrow. Hey,

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I'm Andy. You might not know this, that The House FM is listener supported. And you might not know this too, that The House FM fell short during the spring fundraiser. So we're going to have a one day, God is going to move and we believe it, fundraiser to help make up the shortfall. 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If God's put it on your heart right now to give, this is the best time to give by going to thehousefm.com or just tap the heart on the House FM app.

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1: Yes, I was calling about your loving your work.
2: Yeah, just found out that on average, we complain about our jobs 3 hours a week. So let's talk about what we love about our jobs. What about you?
1: I have the best job on the face of the earth, in my opinion. I work for preschool, and I am their chef.
0: How do you get them to eat anything other than mac and cheese?
1: Well,
0: do they?
1: I made them Eggs Benedict last week, and they loved it.
0: What?
1: Yep, and the chicken tortellini salads, and it's all, most of what I do from scratch. I make it colorful, and the kids enjoy it.
0: Well, it sounds like the secret ingredient to your cooking is love.
1: Yes, and they give right back. They are just so

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0: 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Hey, I'm Andy. Talking about what you do, why you love it, maybe you don't love it. Comedian Michael Jr. says we should actually ask not what we are doing, but who we are serving.
1: I had this conversation with a mechanic who is my audience. I said, what do you do? He said, I'm a mechanic. I said, what does that mean? He said, it means I fix cars. I was like, that's boring. Like, that'll get you to really hit your snooze in the morning if you think you just fix cars. So we talked for a minute. By the end of the conversation, it was a short conversation, he said, actually, I help to ensure that people reach their desired destination. He didn't change jobs at all. He just got clarity about the people he was called to serve. There's not a job you can have in this world that's not serving other

No matter where you come from, the House FM has an open door for you. You're in the Father's house. Your family here on the House FM.

0: 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Hey, I'm Andy.
1: If you've ever given money to a stranger, you kind of think, I don't know what's going to happen with that. Well, one lady gave $100 to two strangers on an airplane 20 plus years ago, and she reunited with them the other day, and I think it's going to make you smile. That's next.
2: It's summertime. The heat is on. You're wanting to find relief in a nice, cool pool of water. But imagine your particular pool is not quite full enough to help you float. That's where we're at right now, at the house. Our spring fundraiser didn't quite top off the pool. So now we find ourselves wading instead of swimming. So coming up Tuesday, June 30th, we're asking if you'd help us float to the top. We're currently running about $78,000 below where we should be. And we're doing our best to keep the ministry, the living water of God's encouragement, flowing. Like we do for Michaela.
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1: I hope this story makes you smile today.
0: On every airplane, there's two types of people. There's people like me that put in their earbuds and want to ignore the world. And there's people like Tracy who look around and, you know, strike up conversations with strangers and find out people's stories. And incredible things can happen from that. So she was doing that on a flight back to America from France in 1999. And she saw some scared teenagers across the aisle. And then she found out their story. They were two young girls escaping as refugees from their war-torn country without their family. Pretty much nothing to their name. So as they got off the plane, she handed them an envelope and said, please don't open this until we leave. And inside was a sweet note saying, welcome to America. And I'm sorry you had to leave where you came from, but I hope your time here is good and I hope this helps. Inside was a $100 bill. Well, 20 plus years later, these girls finally reunited with Tracy, where she found out that one of them is married with two children and is an anesthesiologist. And the other speaks four languages and works with a nonprofit that helps youth find jobs. And a lot of people have been asking Tracy, why did you do it in the first place? And she says, kindness is a gift from God. Kindness is free. It's a choice you can make, and don't underestimate the power

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0: 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I'm Andy.
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0: 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Hey, I'm Andy. 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
1: I've

0: Hi, it's Kevin and Amy at the House FM. We think attitude is so important to our Christian walk. And that's why we start every hour of the show with an encouraging thought, with something to build on during your day.
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0: That's Kane on the House FM. I'm Andy.
1: You've probably been stressed about it and didn't even realize it. Decision fatigue, all the things you have to decide on every single day and then everything else that's piled onto it now. One thing that's supposed to work, and I think this is great advice anytime, just accept that things are not easy right now and it's okay to be imperfect, right? I mean, let's take out the right now part. It's okay to be imperfect.
2: Should have been long gone now, yeah. Should them be living?

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0: That's Elevation on the House FM. I'm Andy.
1: Summer's a great time to go see your favorite band. And traveling for that's fun too. I've done that before. One thing when you actually get to the concert, you know, there's the anticipation. You're like, okay, I'm going to see them. What do? We all bust out our phones and start recording, looking through it through a little screen instead of us actually seeing what's in front of us. Someone joked that the iPhone should have a new feature that after recording too much of a concert, it would just shut down until you've taken too much concert footage, give it a rest and enjoy the show. Because it's funny, because if we wanted to just watch a concert from our little tiny phone screen, we could watch somebody else's video and save some money in the process.
2: Making well with my soul. Don't let me face this loneliness alone. Making well with my soul. I need a peace that only heaven knows. Jesus, could you please just sit and cry with me till I can sing, till I can sing. It is well with my soul.

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His goodness goes on with faith, family, fun. 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
1: Okay. I'm about to

Forrest Frank on The House FM. I'm Andy. How do you figure out what God wants you to do with your life? Now, this answer is a little above my pay grade, but I've got a pastor to come help out with that next. Sometimes.

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3: Hey, what's up? 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The House

0: just your love.
1: 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I'm Andy.
2: How in the world do you figure out what God's calling is for your life? And calling might even be a word where you think, I don't even know what that means. How do you figure out what God wants you to do in your life? Well, Banning Liebscher, he's the pastor of Jesus Culture. You may have heard of that church, and he wrote a book about that. And so, Banning, I'm going to throw it on you. Big question. What's your answer?
3: God's called you to be someone, and ultimately it's to look like Jesus. Ultimately, he's trying to transform your life, shape your life, mold your life to look more like Jesus. Then the part, the call to do, which is kind of partnering with his plans and purposes in the earth, that's the one where you just go discover it. I think that's the part of the journey. I write in there, in the 25 years of doing ministry, just recognizing with people this thing of like, what's the thing that moves your heart? What is it that I'm doing currently right now that's actually connected to, because it is connected. God has you right where you are because he wants you there. What is it that I'm doing right now, and how is that connected to what God's called me to?

0: We can learn so much from kids.
1: Kids are so much better at asking questions to get to know you than adults. My little brother's friends were over, and one of them was trying to get to know me, and he was saying, "What's your third favorite color?" Oh, so we're going to skip the first two. We're getting straight down to my core beliefs here.
0: Yes. Yeah. I can remember when a little girl had asked me, what kind of hairstyle do I think I'll have when I'm 87? Mm-hmm. That question messed me up.
2: I think it would mess me up even more because my question is, will I have hair at 87? And I'm not so sure about the answer.

The House FM. My name's Andy. If you think you can do it all on your own, I'm that way too. But I heard this quote about prayer that really stopped me in my tracks recently, that we should act like it depends on us. Yes, I'm good at that. But pray like it depends on God. And a great place to pray whenever you need it, and pray for others too, is to text prayer to 71848 or check out our prayer wall at thehousefm.com.

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0: perfectly.
1: Micah Tyler on The House FM. I'm Andy. Fear and discouragement are partners in crime. They work together and make us forget that God is with us and try to convince us that we are weak and alone. But you don't have to be a victim of fear and discouragement because you have something more powerful. Truth. And the truth is that God is with you. The promise is He is your God. When you're weak, He will be your strength. When you need help, He is there. In God's hands, you are a victor, not a victim. You can be brave in facing your fear because God is on your side. You can stand firm in your faith and courageous in Jesus when fear and discouragement come your way. It can be scary to think about what your future is going to look like when you don't know what's around the corner, what's coming up next. And I really believe this. You don't have to be ashamed of being scared. It's human nature. God compares us to sheep over and over again in the Bible. Sheep are, by nature, scared. But you can be scared and brave at the same time if you remember what God has done for you, what God says about you. It says this in the Bible. It says, don't fear. This is God talking to you. He says, don't fear. I'm with you. Don't be dismayed. I'm your God. I will strengthen you and help you. I will uphold you with my righteous right hand. So today, you can say this over and over again, God, in my fear, you give me strength.

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0: 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To where exactly, we'll talk about coming up. But first, it's the second day of the Prime Days, and why that might matter to you, I'll share with you coming up.
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Now, today is the second day of Prime Day, 4 days in total. Next year, they're going to be a week long. You know that's going to happen. But in honor of the second day of Prime Day, the song continues the 4 days of

0: the Lord put me here, and, you know, it's His work that I do. God's not
1: done with you. No matter where you are in life, The House FM is here to remind you, He has a plan. 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

0: 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Now, not all Prime Day deals are created equal. My name is Chad, and you know this. If you've ever tracked any prices on any items on Amazon the day before Prime Day and then the day it starts and compare those numbers with what the original price was, and they are not the same.
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And the question I don't really want to answer is, have we done half of the things that we want to do at this halfway mark?

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4: 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We can say so long to our past, to our guilt, and our shame, no matter what season you're walking through.
5: The

It's the House FM. Now, a quick look at the calendar. We'll let you know it's the 24th of June and 6 months from today is Christmas Eve. We are basically at the halfway mark through 2026. And have you, and have I, accomplished half of the things that we wanted to this year so far? And the answer is no for me. I don't know what it is for you, but definitely not for me. I had big goals for this year, things I wanted to accomplish, and most of those things I have not yet started. But here's the thing, just because we haven't started what we need to do and what we want to do doesn't mean that we can't hit the reset button on those goals and dreams and desires right now. Because in 6 months, you from then will be glad you from now started today.

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For Moore and Norman, it's 94.3. Yukon and El Reno are tuned into 88.5. And for Edmond and North Oklahoma City, it's 100.1. No matter where you are in the OKC Metro, you've got the House FM.

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Now, quick look at the calendar. We are 6 months away from Christmas Eve. Have you started your Christmas shopping yet? I have not, but we all probably have that one aunt who is already finished.

0: 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Now, it's the worst thing ever that's actually not all that bad. We'll talk about what those are before the end of the hour. But first, a robot fired for doing his job, kind of. I'll share what happened exactly coming up.
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0: That's who I pray.
1: It's the House FM. Now, if you're like me, you love technology, but the problem with technology is that it is amazing until it is no longer amazing. And this could actually be really good news if you're in fear of robots taking over your job. The city of Dublin, Ohio, and yes, it exists, I double-checked. They pulled the plug on Dubbot, an autonomous security robot manufactured with the sole purpose of keeping an eye on things, alerting authorities to issues. It has communication capabilities, even an emergency call button if somebody were to walk upon it and need assistance. But they just fired the robot, taking it out of commission. Why? Because of 10 months being in service, it failed to do anything, really. Not one arrest, not one ticket, not one citizen needing assistance in any way, shape, or form. And so they said, you know what? This was a good test and a good time to go back to the drawing board.

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Now, if you're like me, you love technology. I really do, because it makes life easier for the most part. 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

0: 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Now, sometimes the worst things ever aren't that bad. My name is Chad. Like having to create another password, that's the worst. But also, it's not that big of a deal.
1: Does life hit you so hard that you've been knocked down? Have you gone too far to find the middle ground?

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1: Your brain has to work harder to argue with someone than to agree with them.
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1: See, and I think this is what's happening in our culture right now. 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
1: 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Now you can make a list of things that are absolutely the worst, but not bad at all. My name is Chad. I have a friend who moved recently, and moving isn't fun at all, but it doesn't seem as bad as having to get a new ID from a new state, which my friend is going through that process right now. And even though it's not bad, when you consider all of the things that you have to deal with in the world, it's not. But it is the worst. I don't know how that makes sense, but it just does.
2: Should've

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Now, it's a reminder I need to say out loud for myself because I get frustrated at little things that are not important all the time, and I need to keep front and center of my mind what is important and what is not, and usually the things I think are the ones that definitely are not.

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0: 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Now, I don't make the rules, but they're the worst things ever, like getting everybody in the car, getting ready to leave the house, remembering you left something inside, and having to spend 37 seconds getting that thing. Those are the worst, but not that big of a deal. More of those coming up on the way.
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Now, we can be a little bit dramatic, myself included. My name is Chad. Those things that are the absolute worst that aren't really that bad, like having to create a password that needs a capital letter, a symbol, a number, a haiku, your blood type. Those things are the absolute worst, but really not that big of a deal when you think about it. Is there anything like that that you can think of that is the absolute worst, but actually in all reality, it's fine?

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0: 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Now, the more that you are human, the more you realize we're really dramatic for sometimes zero reasons. For example, I get worked up when you're at a four-way stop and the person whose turn it is to turn waves somebody else on. It's not that big of a deal, but it is the absolute worst thing ever.
1: Sometimes.

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Now, it shouldn't be a big deal, but for some reason, it absolutely is. My name is Chad. Having to interact with an employee at the self-checkout for some reason feels like something is absolutely broken.

0: If you're wanting to get healthy, perhaps you should consider goat's milk. Our daughter, Maggie, she is really wanting to get healthy, and she's been talking to me about this. I'm trying to support her doing this. She tried the goat's milk. She was okay at first, and then some time went by, and then all of a sudden she started getting really upset. I can't get the goat taste out of my mouth. My mouth tastes like goat. She decided I'm going to put some Hershey syrup in there, stirred that up. She took a big swig of that and just waited for a bit. No, my mouth still tastes like goat. And then my husband, Lloyd, he's like, you know what? To get the goat taste out of your mouth, a single salt and vinegar potato chip.
1: And that did it.
0: Completely took the goat taste out of her mouth.
1: All right, now hold on. It may not be over. I would keep an eye on Maggie just to see if she exhibits any goat behaviors.
0: Oh, no.
1: Like,
0: oh,
1: they
0: no.
1: will eat anything. If you catch her chewing on the sofa.
0: Yeah, we may need to see somebody.
1: Seek help.

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1: Choosing kindness in a hard moment, that's love at full volume.
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Now, big picture, not that big of a deal. My name is Chad, but to you and to me, if I'm being honest, it's the worst thing ever. These little things that are time consuming, tedious, unexpected, they're the worst, but also they're fine. Things like having to pair a new Bluetooth device. Not that big of a deal, but it's frustrating. Or when you're sitting through a software update that says it's only going to be 2 minutes, but you've been waiting for 10. These things are the worst things ever, but also at the same time, not really that big of a deal.

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Now, there is nothing more frustrating, to me at least, than being expected to be patient with somebody who has been, oh, so very patient with me first. When

0: Hey, what's going on? 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
4: It's summertime. 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You're wanting to find relief in a nice, cool pool of water. 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Like we do for Michaela.
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0: 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It's Faith, Family, and Fun on the House FM.
1: Thanks for listening to the show. If you're new to the show, we've talked about this before from time to time. We have this theory that you kind of become either the grumpy old person or the saintly old person right now. Like you set the trajectory right now.

0: bitterness on her face. 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
1: Mm-hmm.
0: You don't see it, no matter what trauma she's been through. Now, think about this, amazing. Because she's guarded her heart so well and rooted it in wisdom over the course of her life. Heartbreak, difficulty, all the stuff she's gone through. But you look at her face and all you see is, and this is immediate for everybody, joy. That's it. That's why people are drawn to her. And you just see it. Whoa.

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eyes. 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

0: day. It's the Brand Hanson Show on the House FM. 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
1: Yep, it is really hard to forgive people. Super, super hard. Thinking about this, though. It's like, you know, there's damage that's done, and you're paying for the damage if you're forgiving somebody, right? You're picking up the bill for it. If you're going to overlook an offense, if you're going to forgive somebody and say, I'm not entitled to my anger against you the rest of my life, I'm going to move on from this, you are picking up the bill for the damage. Mm-hmm. That's why it's so hard. It takes a rich person to pick up the bill, doesn't it? I mean, I was just thinking about that. Like, to be the person at the end of the dinner, it's like, ah, I got this. Mm-hmm. You have to be drawing from some pretty deep pockets. Mm-hmm. And I actually love that, because I have to think that I'm drawing from God's riches. I hope that doesn't sound too
2: ethereal.
1: Okay, you know what I'm saying?
2: Yes, I do.
1: Like, it's from him.
2: That's the only way I'm going to be able to pay, because my own personal pockets are very shallow.
1: Yeah, that's it. But look what he did for me. Mm-hmm. I'm drawing on his account. I hope that makes sense. Let's hope it makes sense.

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1: They'll tell me whether this seems familiar or not. There were a people, they were God's people in the Bible, and they were in the minority, and they were being marginalized, and they felt like they were in exile because things changed. Mm-hmm. So they're in a different city, things have changed big time. It's striking. I was reading a story. Apparently, they were making the mistake of either one mistake or the other that they were doing, and God was saying, "Don't do either one of these mistakes." But one of them was being against the people that they were neighbors with now. Mm-hmm. People who are wrong, worshiping the wrong gods, all that sort of stuff, mm-hmm. doing wrong stuff. Don't be against them. But the other mistake was, I'll just be like them. Mm-hmm. I'll just join in. And he was saying, "Don't do that either." Those are two mistakes. What we're supposed to do is be distinct. Our ways are still different. Mm-hmm. And they're going to be odd. They're going to be odd to people. That's okay. Aliens and strangers, says in the Bible. But they were supposed to be different and distinct and for their neighbors. They're actually on their side. Still different, but on their side. Yeah, I don't

0: you listen very carefully today to the voice of God, you might hear him say something like this. Like, stop worrying. I'll take care of you today. I'll work on the problems that have caused you so much anxiety and stress. I'll make a path for you. I will open doors for you. Mm-hmm. I just need you to stay focused on me and trust me.
1: And I bet right now, if we say that thing you can't stop worrying about, it immediately comes to the top of your mind. Verbally give it over to God right now. Like, mm-hmm. say out loud right now, God, this is hard for me. We're going to say this together. I feel like I have more control if I keep worrying about, and then insert what it is that you're worrying about. But I fully give this worry over to you. I trust you with this. You are good. You are good at being God. And please and thank you.
0: Yeah.
1: Amen.

Hey, I'm Brant, along with producer Sherry, and we are so glad that you are here, too, on The House FM. You may have heard June 30th is going to be a big day for The House. 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

From Lawton through the Oklahoma City Metro to Wichita and way out to Elk City. No, there ain't nothing sweeter than His love. 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

0: It's faith, family, and fun on the House FM. I am Brant, along with producer Sherry.
1: It's a question that bothers some people, not others. And it's also a question we ask all the time on the phone now, and we never used to ask this question.
2: Mm-hmm.
1: No one ever was on the phone years ago asking the question, hey, where are you? Where are you? We knew because,
2: yeah, because the phone is right here.
1: If I answer the phone, the phone's attached to the wall. The wall is
2: it my house?
1: Pretty permanently attached to my house.
2: I'm at home.
1: So I'm at home. You don't have to ask, where are you?
2: Oh, my goodness. That question, I don't know why. I'm not saying it's right. It goes straight to my spine and my nervous system. I just
1: But your family wants to know.
2: Always. That's the first question people ask.
1: Where are you? They're in a different state. They want to know. Well, I'm at the grocery store. Where?
2: That's exactly
1: the aisle with the beans.
2: Oh, huh. You getting beans? Yeah, I am. Okay, all right.
1: All right, well, take care. All right.
3: I've got so much to be thankful for. Look, I got.

0: Hey, what's going on? My name is Brant. Coming up, I want to talk about what I think other people are looking for from us. By us, I mean people who are believers in Jesus. So maybe that's you, maybe not, but that's me and Sherry for sure. We're talking about that. And also, I have a song that I have just written based on a news item from yesterday.
1: Okay.
0: So hopefully that'll be a blessing to you. My blessing, curse, we don't know. We'll find out.
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1: You got the old acoustic guitar out.
2: Yes, when I came into the studio, I heard music.
1: Yeah, I like to write songs, you know?
2: Yes, I do know that. So is there a theme today?
1: Well, that news item we talked about yesterday about a lot of people wish other people would tone down their cologne.
2: Yeah.
1: At work.
2: Their signature scent.
1: Yeah.
2: Yes.
1: I wrote a song.
2: Did you? That inspired you.
1: Yeah, it's called, it's about the workplace.
2: Uh-huh.
1: It's called Too Fresh, Too Clean. It goes something like this.
2: Uh-huh.
1: We're gathered here together. Thanks for meeting us this afternoon. Perhaps this is us.

0: fresh, too clean. Though we can respect your woodsy top notes of cedar, vanilla, and tonic bean. Yes, we like the smell of musk oak, oak moss, and cedar, but we also like being able to breathe. You're too fresh, too fresh, and too clean.
1: Yeah, more, okay.
0: You're a pretty good worker overall, but maybe just do one spray instead of 16. Thanks for listening to our little tune, but you're wearing so much stuff we can't even smell you on Zoom. Then it kind of ends there.
1: Oh, it stops right on there. That's,
0: I smell you on Zoom.
1: Yes. Did you have musk oak in there? Was that a word? Okay.
0: I don't
1: know that I've ever heard a song with musk oak.
0: No, I had to look up a bunch of stuff. Honestly, to learn more to write this song. It's a little
1: research. A lot of research.

0: turning gray days into something better.
1: You get me through the day with God's love.
2: Don't ever lose hope.
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2: A lot of people trying to do home improvement projects.
3: Mm-hmm.
2: They did a study. They found that 10% of home improvement projects we've attempted just made things worse. It says here. I would love a 10% ratio.
3: Okay. You mean 10% has made so...
2: If only 10% of my projects went... Totally foul.
3: What's your ratio?
2: Oh, it's 70-80. It also says an average of 3 things go wrong with each task we attempt.
3: And again, your ratio is?
2: I would kill for 3.
3: People need in that study doing well.
2: Just 3? That sounds awesome, you guys.
0: Should have been long gone now, yeah. Should them be living?

0: is not something that God does. It is who God is. And that's
1: the truth. Hear it every morning on the House FM.
0: God loves you, period.

0: Don't let the bad stop you from celebrating the good.
1: It doesn't matter what life throws at you. You can always praise the Lord through the storms of life.
2: What the world could give, no, we can't take away. Sorrow may come, but you can't steal my joy.
0: You can praise with the joy of the Lord here. Faith, family, fun on the House.

It's Faith, Family, and Fun on the House FM. We are Brant and Sherry. Hey, we care about our listeners here, and we want to pray for you and give others the chance to pray for you as well. 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
2: Okay. I'm about to

0: Hey there, I'm Brant, along with producer Sherry. It's Faith, Family, and Fun on the House FM.
1: Okay, can we just be honest? Of course we can. The good news about God and how he loves us, in spite of everything we've ever done, is really hard to believe. Mm. It's just so unnatural. Grace is so unnatural. Nothing else works that way. Nothing. And if I really believe it, here's the other reason it's hard to believe. If I really did believe that God loved me in spite of everything, the creator of the universe, he's got me taken care of forever, what would the evidence of that be in my life? Mm-hmm. I think I would be extraordinarily loving to people.
2: Generous.
1: Right. Wouldn't it?
2: Yeah.
1: I mean, that would be the evidence. Mm-hmm. And so I think that's a real struggle. You do have to, if you're somebody who's a Christian, you get frustrated with people for going at Christians. Like, you do have to understand they are deep down hoping for that evidence out of us. Mm-hmm. I really believe that they're really hoping that God loves them in spite of everything, which is what we're saying, but the evidence will be just how changed we are in our approach towards them.

0: Greetings to you. My name is Brent, and coming up this hour, our misfit moment for people who feel like spiritual misfits. I want to talk about that. Plus, we have this new tracking poll where it tells us what you're thinking about
1: stuff. It seems to be always what people are thinking about me.
0: About you?
1: Yes. I feel like the tracking poll is very specific about my candidacy.
0: I'm sorry you got that impression. Yeah, kind of.
1: Okay.
0: I guess it has seemed that way.
1: Okay, well, let's see what this one says.
0: We'll see what this one says. Thank you for being here. We're honored you're here.
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3: 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So what do we do with that gap where our capabilities end and trusting God begins? 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Pray over our family, our kids, the people we hold so dear, our city, our state, our country, our world. 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

0: 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Thank you so much for listening.
1: It's called the Misfits Moment. If you are a spiritual misfit, perhaps you can identify with some of this, or at least you feel like a spiritual misfit, like you're not as spiritual as other people and feel like you're missing something or whatever. I just want to encourage you. This is the whole point of doing this. I just want to encourage you. If you are struggling with something, maybe it's a habit or a way of thinking or something that you're doing, and you get better and you fall back, and you get better and you fall back into it, or you're struggling, but you keep. Can I tell you something? The very fact, in case you think, well, apparently God's just left me because I fall back into this thing. The very fact that you're struggling is a good sign. It's when you give up the struggle, we got problems. God's still at work in your life. That's why you're still struggling with it. Obedience isn't easy, but God honors the effort. Clearly, He keeps saying, that's one of those things that really doesn't get as much play as it should. It's just the whole thing about obedience. Like, Jesus wants us to do what He says, like what He has commanded us, do that. Observe these things I've told you to do. He keeps saying stuff like that. Well, that's hard. But the heart that keeps trying, there's something beautiful about that. We got

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1: I am who you say I am.
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Yukon and El Reno are tuned into 88.5. And for Edmond and North Oklahoma City, it's 100.1. No matter where you are in the OKC Metro, you've got the House FM.

0: 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Hey there, we are Brant along with Sherry here on the House FM.
1: Oh, look, a new tracking poll. We have tracking poll data. That's right. From listeners to the show. Mm-hmm. The latest update, I've got to be honest with you, I'm very encouraged by this. Mm-hmm. We just heard the latest tracking poll. 88% strongly approve of yesterday's breaking animal news.
2: Do they?
1: Yep.
2: 88%. That's 12%, a large number.
1: Kind of polarizing because the 12% strongly disapprove.
2: Of course, yeah.
1: But
2: well, everyone has passionate opinions now.
1: Yeah.
2: What, again, may I ask what polling firm we're using?
1: It might be Zogby, and it might be Rasmussen, and it might be the Pew Research Center.
2: Might be.
1: Yeah.
2: So you don't know?
1: I'm just saying it might be, as far as you know.
2: Oh, you don't want to let me know. Okay,
1: yeah, anyway, for the 12% who strongly disapprove, just know that I will pray for you.
2: Oh, that's nice.
1: Yeah.
2: What a wonderful resolution to this whole thing.
1: Exactly. It's all going to be resolved.

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1: Hey, I'm Brant, along with producer Sherry, and we are so glad that you are here too on the House FM.
2: An awesome sci-fi question for you. This is a really good one, where aliens come before you and they give you a deal. It's a sci-fi question. They have an option for you.
3: Okay, an option. Mm-hmm.
2: It's really nice option, actually. They're extending to you. They have arranged with Chip and Joanna Gaines, the people from Fixer Upper, to totally redo your house. Totally. They will personally redo your house. Incredibly, it's free, but it will cost you, you know how aliens like to deal in IQ points. Mm. It will cost you 5 of your IQ points.
3: Ooh, that's costly. I'm sorry, I shouldn't.
2: Well, it's about 5% of the average person's intelligence.
3: Okay, so that's a lot.
4: I'm going to have to go with the having them do my house.
3: You are.
4: I would.
3: Okay.
4: I could always try to regain those IQ points back.
2: Ooh, that's hard.
3: Where are you going to get them?
4: I can go to the library. I can do some more studying.
3: Just make it up on the back end of it all. I get it.
4: I will totally make it up.

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I am Brant, along with producer Sherry. 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
1: Okay, these are questions that you can ask your friends and kick them around. Imagine this, aliens, it's a sci-fi question. I like aliens, so kind of shoehorn them into the show wherever I can.
2: Absolutely.
1: Aliens come before you with a deal, a sci-fi deal. They are offering you the services of Chip and Joanna Gaines to completely redo your house, fixer-upper style.
2: They're really good at it.
1: Completely. Mm-hmm. And they're really good. It will cost you, though, 5 IQ points if you want to do it. So that's up to you. Do you take the deal?
3: No. I don't think I'm going to give up any IQ points.
2: Yeah.
3: I feel like I need all the ones I have. I don't have any to spare.
1: That's the way I feel about it, too. And their remodels are nice, but like, okay, you know, no.
2: And I'm never really good at upkeep.
1: Yeah, that's right? What I'm trying to
2: and
1: say.
2: And I'm going to be less better at upkeep when I don't have the IQ points.
1: When I see their house, as soon as they redo one, and they show all the new shots inside and out, if I own the house, here's how I would think of, like, it's never going to get better than this.
2: Yep.
1: It only declines.
3: Exactly.
1: As soon as they leave, this place is never going to look this good again.
3: No. Oh, Lord, I need

0: No matter what road you're on, there's encouraging music here to help you find joy along the way.
1: You're not alone. He's always right there with you, carrying you through whatever struggles or trials that you're going through. He's right there.
0: Always here for you, 24/7. 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

0: Hey, what's up? Thank you for listening. We have to do this disclaimer. We've been told we have to do this disclaimer by powerful radio people.
1: And they meant it.
0: Yep, they meant it. We know we're odd. So if you're just tuning in, it can be frustrating because you're like, what is going on here?
1: You just want to know people know they're weird.
0: Yeah, we know.
1: We do know.
0: So if that helps you, I think it does. So hopefully you realize that. I know I'm really monotone. Sherry's got a big laugh. We know. And thank you for your patience with us. If you just started listening, sometimes it takes just a little bit.
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